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We just breathe them, man. Global superstars. 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

0: boy, don't you worry. You get those when you win this Back to Class Arena Pass on Hits 106.1. Doing it on the 40s every hour. Trying to get you tickets to see Somber, Olivia Rodrigo, and Gracie Abrams. Name a better concert lineup for the fall, man. That is going to be so much fun. You want to go? We're doing it on the 40s, so I'm going to try to get you this thing again here in just a few.
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Oh, I know the Swifties are reeling right now. She appeared in an Emmy skit with Law & Order SVU, and fans are trying to figure out where the Easter eggs are. It's 106.1.

0: make me the happiest girl in the world. Just simply put any Taco Bell in my hand. It's Kelsey J with Hits 106.1. What is something that automatically puts you in a good mood?
1: Oh, man. 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
0: 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Like, don't even talk to me until I've had my morning coffee. 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
1: 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Coffee and, you know, music. Both of those things.
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going to go on. They've changed their mind after Ariana Grande and Jonathan Bailey exited in the park with George. Producers just decided to cancel the whole thing. It's 106.1.

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0: Justin Bieber's happy right now because Apple even fixed the issues he was having with this new iOS 27 update that came today. It's Kelsey Day with Hits 106.1. In case you missed it, some really cool new features. One, cleanup removal tool. You can clean up and remove unwanted people, objects, reflections from your photo. Now, hopefully they updated this. This was a thing before, and it made some weird creative choices for sure. Siri has been rebuilt with better context awareness and deeper actions across apps. This is huge. Like, she actually just responded when I said that. Yeah, first time she's responded in a long time. You can also extend wallpaper so it fits your lock screen better. And this one's really cool, okay? You can actually separate volume controls. It gives you more control over calls, alarms, system alerts. You can change the volume on different alerts. There's also some cons. Your phone's supposed to die faster. You win some, you lose some.
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daylight saving time and Halloween are on the same day this year, which means we get an extra hour to party. 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

Sam Darnold looking at possibly being out for 4 weeks. Yeah, he's trying to recover from a glute injury he suffered during the season opener. Hopefully he can come back sooner. Sam, we miss you. It's 106.1.

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Sheeran right now, and he has broken his silence, and he claims that he had nothing to do with Macklemore being removed from his tour, and that wasn't his choice. 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

your butt to Harry. It's Kelsey J with Hits 106.1. You still got a shot to score a trip to see Harry Styles in New York City next month. Okay, what you got to do, head over to Simply Seattle, the one down on the waterfront. Find our Harry, snag a photo with him, post it to Insta, Stories, or Grid, and tag us for your shot to win. You can head to Hits 106.1 Seattle for all the details. You got through this Friday. Look.

0: 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Leave me a talk back. What puts you in a good mood?
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0: 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Are you used to

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1: I can't believe it's only Tuesday. It's Angelina, the new hit Liz. You know what else is kind of crazy and kind of amazing? The Jonas Brothers are back. Yes, this one's Listen When Sad on the new hit list. Dude.

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1: Some would argue summer is coming to end. When I tell you I am still craving a Brad summer to this day, D'Angelina, the new hit list. I just saw the clips of Charlie XCX the other night performed Girl So Confusing at her sold-out concert in NYC. It's so dope to see how far she's come. I got it reposted at new hit list.
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1: Stupid song from Olivia Rodrigo. I swear that song just perfectly describes how chaotic it is to have a stupid crush. I'm at Angelina on air. 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
1: Yo, I'm Angelina. The new hit list still waiting for season 2 of Off Campus. The way I made that show, my entire personality. I mean, the soundtrack was just so fire. There's a scene where it has a needle drop of this song. I swear, when it played, I like jumped out of my seat. It was so perfect. This song could like really be played in any rom-com. It fits so perfectly. Audrey Hubbard, hello. Audrey Hubbard, it's Sue Me on the new hit list.

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27: Look up idiot in the dictionary. You know what you'll find?
28: A picture of me?
27: No! The definition of the word idiot, which you f***ing are.
29: It's time for America's favorite trivia game, You versus Victoria. Your chance to take on Victoria Ramirez in a game of trivia for Haley Williams tickets. And let's meet today's contestant for You versus Victoria, Rob. What up, Rob?
30: How you doing today?
29: Pretty good.
31: Dude.
29: You think you can beat Victoria?
30: We're tied 1-1.
29: Okay, so you've played her before. Well, you've played her twice before, I guess.
30: I played her, yes, I played her twice before. This was months ago.
29: All right.
32: Okay, I don't love 1-1. That you...
33: No. Are taking it this serious?
32: No, I feel like I need to take it this serious. Well, it's my job, I should, but...
29: All right, we're going to send Victoria out of the studio.
30: You know, Victoria, if you beat me, Victoria, in 4 days, I'll give you 2 days off.
32: Oh,
0: Saturday, Sunday.
32: You suck. Yeah.
29: It's very nice. All right, we're going to send Victoria out of the studio, and here we go, Rob. The game is played like this. You have 30 seconds to answer as many questions as possible. If you don't know one, just say pass, and Victoria has to beat you outright to win, okay?
30: I got it.
29: All right, here we go. Your time starts now.
0: What part of the ship is called the bow?
30: Front.
0: In architecture, what is a gargoyle specifically designed to do besides decorate a building?
30: Hold off you. Sure.
0: Which punctuation mark was once called the note of admiration?
30: Pass.
0: Which common hand tool gets its name from its resemblance to a bird's gripping foot?
30: Claw hammer.
29: All right, got that in. We'll bring Victoria back into the studio. And while she's getting settled, I'm sure I've asked you this before, Rob, but refresh our memory. What do you do for a living?
30: I am in infrastructure.
29: What is
0: mysterious?
29: Yeah, what does that mean?
30: Like freeways.
0: Boring.
29: Like you like you build them, you live under one.
30: No, we help rebuild them.
29: Oh, okay. All right, here we go. Victoria's back in studio. 30 seconds to answer as many questions as possible. If you don't know one, just say pass. And you have to beat Rob outright to win. And Rob, you can tell Victoria when to go.
30: 2 days off. Go.
0: What part of a ship is called the bow?
32: You really got me there. Wait, what do you mean? What do you mean? What, like, the, oh, no. The front part of the ship?
0: In architecture, what is a gargoyle specifically designed to do besides decorate a building?
32: Oh, scare off something. Like, either creatures or spirits? No? Oh, no. Okay, that's my answer, though.
0: Which punctuation mark was once called the note of admiration?
32: They're honestly really cool, though. Have you seen pictures of them? They're kind of fun. I want one. What? I'm sorry.
0: He missed that.
32: Gosh darn it.
29: All right, let's send it over to the scoreboard.
32: What'd you ask?
29: See how you guys did with our scoreboard, our social media producer, Gabby.
1: Rob got one.
32: And Victoria got...
1: Also got one.
29: Hey, Rob, congratulations. It's now 2-1. You beat Victoria today because the tie goes to you.
32: No.
30: Hey, Duval, quick question.
29: Yeah.
30: Sir?
29: Yes.
30: Have you ever watched that show, FBI, where the lead character's name is Duval?
29: No.
1: Oh, cool.
32: Somebody told me
29: about that. Yeah. I've never watched it, though.
0: You're the only Jubal I've ever heard of.
29: I refuse to pay attention to any other Jubal than myself.
32: Wow. Yeah.
0: A little narcissism there,
29: yeah,
0: but that's cool.
29: Yeah, yeah. I refuse to even admit that they exist. I'll have to check it out, though. FBI is the show?
32: Oh, my gosh. His name's Jubal Valentine.
29: FBI. Jubal Valentine. Hey, that's way. I want to change my last name again. Maybe I should change it to that.
0: That's an R&B sweet. Singer.
29: Yeah, definitely.
0: Jubal Valentine.
29: Yeah, that's smooth.
0: Yeah.
32: Dude, and season 9 is about to come out. Yeah. You have so many seasons to watch with this guy.
29: Yeah. We could change this show to like a love song type show.
32: Yeah.
29: If I had the name Jubal Valentine.
32: Oh, okay. Yeah. Well, that's maybe.
29: Calls up what you want to hear.
30: That just, what is it? The silk shirt with the open hair.
32: Fabio?
30: Necklace?
1: I like where this is going.
30: No.
29: It's the Jubal Valentine
30: not.
29: Show.
30: No, you don't. You
0: wait. I want to hear Jubal's sexy DJ voice. Go ahead.
29: Call us up, 888-343-1061. Rob's on the line right now. Rob, who you want to send a shout-out to?
1: It's pretty good. I can picture it really well, actually.
29: Let's sip some Cabassier.
30: I'm good, man.
32: Wow.
0: You made me uncomfortable. It's perfect. Yeah.
29: Rob, you're giggling. You're done. You're in love with somebody, Rob. Is that why you're giggling? Oh, my God. Yeah, dude, I gotta start growing.
30: Talk
29: chest
30: about
29: hair
30: daymares. Out. I'm not getting nightmares. I'm getting night daymares.
29: Rob, thank you for playing.
0: Do you want to know the answers?
32: Wait,
0: or
32: I want to know the answers.
29: Yeah, let's get the answers.
32: Like,
29: sorry, yes, let's send it on over to Freeze.
0: Hey,
29: he's gonna give us the answers for you versus Victoria.
32: Where
29: Victoria got beat bad.
32: Whoa!
1: Why is
29: smashed
1: that?
29: I don't like Rob.
1: I don't like that.
29: Robbie smashed her today.
0: The part of the ship that's called the bow is the front. Architecture that was...
1: You can do it. I believe
0: gargoyles were meant to drain rainwater away from walls.
1: There you go.
0: The punctuation mark that was once called the note of admiration is the exclamation point.
32: I got that right!
1: right.
0: Yes,
1: you are so out of time, Victoria.
0: You were way late.
1: I cannot.
0: You were way, way late.
1: I'm sorry. I cannot let that slide.
3: Yeah. Dude, what?
0: You were way late.
3: I
0: was
3: being robbed. We were like tied.
0: No. The common hand tool that gets its name from and resemblance from a bird's gripping foot is the crowbar.
3: This is so annoying.
1: Hey, I love you.
3: Bravo. I don't feel it right now, Gabby.
29: Appreciate you, man. Thank you for playing.
30: All right.
0: Thanks for playing, man.
30: Yeah.
29: Oh, yeah. I will check it out. Thank you.
30: All right.
29: Have a good one. We play you versus Victoria the same time every single weekday morning. Remember, if you want to play, just DM us at The Jubal Show or go to thejubalshow.com. And your phone prank happens every single hour on the 20s. And then right after that is Nina's What's Trending.
3: Wow. No.
29: Jubal Valentine Show.
3: No.
1: I don't like it.
29: Yeah.
1: I don't know. It's just
0: every lady in the room is uncomfortable. That's a bad sign. Yeah. Or a good one.
1: Real bad.
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2: Hello?
3: I'm a few minutes early. I apologize.
2: Oh, sorry?
3: They say the early bird gets the worm.
2: I'm sorry, who's calling?
3: Hoping to peck you up to my beak because your application is very good, and so I'm hoping that... I was trying to say something about being early, but I'm... Anyway, hi, my name is Juniper, and I'm calling regarding our phone interview.
2: Oh, yeah, sorry. It was just a few minutes early, but I was waiting for the phone call.
3: Yes.
2: How are you doing?
3: I'm wonderful. Thank you so much for applying for a position of night security guard at our storage facility.
2: Yeah,
3: I was beyond excited when I saw that you had applied.
2: Well, that's good to hear.
3: And so this phone interview won't take too long, just a few questions, and then maybe we can schedule something a little more intimate for the two of us.
2: Okay.
3: Something where we can get to know each other a little better than over the phone.
2: Right. For the position.
3: Yes, first of all, if you would tell me a little bit about your experience as a security guard.
2: I worked as a lifeguard in the past, which was kind of similar, but I haven't specifically been a security guard.
3: Have you ever had to tie anybody up at all?
2: No, I've never tied anybody. Is this a position where I would need to restrain somebody?
3: It's a security guard position at a storage facility, so just wondering if you've had any experience with that sort of thing, having to subdue somebody.
2: Not specifically.
3: Would you be willing to take a training course in it?
2: I would do a training course.
3: I'm more than willing to teach you. Should you get the position? Would you be available this afternoon? Are you available this afternoon to come down to the storage facility and we can practice tying each other up for a while?
2: What the hell? No, I am not coming down there and tying you up, and you're not going to hog tie me up, okay? This is not cool. I'm not okay with this. I'm not going to do this position, okay?
3: Okay, all right? Well, I can see that you don't want the position as a security guard, which is fine because I've noticed that you don't keep your side gate latched, and if you don't keep your side gate latched at your house, I don't know if I can trust you to watch the facility.
2: Jesus, what are you talking about? Oh my gosh.
3: The side gate at your house is not latched consistently.
2: Dude, what the f*** are you talking about? How do you know my side gate isn't latched all the time? I'm going to call the cops, okay? This isn't okay. You can't call somebody and start threatening them like this.
4: Hey, Jack, this is actually Jubal from the Jubal Show doing a phone prank on you, and your girlfriend set you up.
2: Oh, my God. 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
2: 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Oh my gosh.
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4: Give us 3 minutes and we'll give you everything you need to know for the day. It's time for Nina's What's Trending, and Nina is out, so Victoria has your trending today.
5: Yes, I do. I was fixing one thing.
4: You're screwing it up.
5: And, you know,
4: our bosses who say that you can't do trending.
5: I was fixing one thing.
4: And that because you're not professional enough at it.
6: And then the first story, you can't even get to it.
4: You can't even get through it. They're all right now sitting at their desks.
6: Mm-hmm. Saying,
4: Yep, I knew it. Knew she couldn't do it.
5: Okay,
4: yep,
5: but there I'm it fixing is. It so it's that they'll be happy.
4: It's completely unprofessional.
5: Later.
4: You've lost all of our listeners. You screwed us over, Victoria.
5: All of them. We don't even got one.
4: I don't think so.
5: There?
4: I think all of our listeners are gone now because of that little stumble that you had at the beginning of trending. So let's get back to being professional, Victoria.
5: Yes. American Airlines passenger has been taken into police custody and is being investigated by the FBI for what they did on a plane. So an American Airlines passenger got totally naked and performed, quote unquote, lewd acts.
4: What?
5: On herself in front of others during a flight to Florida, and she wound up in police custody. So apparently,
6: Florida.
5: She was flying on an American Airlines flight from Baltimore-Washington International Airport to Miami International Airport late Friday when she just decided to rip off her clothes and started doing X-rated stuff
7: in the
5: view of other passengers. The flight crew immediately went to the cockpit to report the disturbance to the captain, identifying the woman as a passenger in row 9. That's all they said. And one of the attendants used the aircraft communications addressing and reporting system to call in the incident, and law enforcement was then alerted. The plane landed in Miami around 11:30 p.m. on Friday. Law enforcement then took her off the plane. But for some reason, now the FBI is looking into it because they think something else is going on. So I don't recommend doing that because then you'll get to have the FBI on you. And now, what you've all been waiting for, Barbie 2, is in a bit of a crisis. So it was reported that Margot Robbie made $50 million for starring and producing in the original Barbie movie. And they said the sequel hasn't really gotten off the ground, because her, Ryan Gosling, and the director and her husband, Greta Gerwig and Noah Baumbach, I believe how you say his name, they can't agree with the studio on how much they're they get paid for the second one. They all want significant upfront raises plus increases in the back end payouts.
7: Right.
5: Which makes sense. The Barbie movie made so much money.
3: It was a huge hit.
5: And the amount that the studios actually get is crazy compared to when you think of the actor, something blows up like that in box office.
7: All the money is on the back end.
5: Yes. And that's all they kind of wanted. They just wanted to have that in their contract. But apparently Warner Bros. Has made more than 6 offers in the past 3 years for Barbie 2 to Greta Gerwig, Margot Robbie, and Ryan Gosling. And they've all been rejected.
3: Really? Not enough money?
5: Nope. If they don't get the movie started up and running by a certain time, they will lose the rights to make the movie. So that
7: pressure's on.
3: Hey, I'll do it for $1 million.
7: Yeah.
3: Just throwing it out
5: Weavy
3: there.
5: Weavy 10?
3: Yeah.
5: I'll do it. Think of a Ryan Gosling spin? Yeah.
7: I'll do it for $300,000. I'll lowball the Jewel.
3: Yeah.
5: So
3: yeah.
5: We may not get a Barbie 2. Hopefully we do. But all will be said in the end. All will be...
7: Oh, you almost had it.
5: I know.
3: You figured out somewhere.
5: I missed it right there.
7: You were almost.
5: I lost our listeners again. I'm so sorry. I'm so sorry. Please don't leave.
7: I had faith until that very end.
5: I know. I was trying to think of a good way to end it, and I just didn't have it.
7: It was horrible.
5: I didn't. I apologize.
3: If you were a professional, you wouldn't have that problem.
5: I know. I need to be more professional, especially in this office.
3: Mm-hmm.
7: Do better.
5: That's what's trending.
3: Be better.
5: But no one's listening.
3: To Catch a Cheater is right after this.
5: I'm sorry.
3: It's the Jubal Show.

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2: Steven is on the phone today for To Catch a Cheater, and he thinks that his girlfriend Ashley of 2 years might be messing around, so we'll see if we can help him out. Steven, thanks for coming on the show. Sorry it has to be like this, but what's going on? Why do you think Ashley's cheating?
3: I've been seeing Ashley for like 2 years. To be honest, it's been a little rough recently, and I'm just wondering if this is like the last straw. You know what I mean?
4: What has been causing all of the bumps, if you don't mind me like getting kind of personal?
3: Yeah, no, of course. She's just been kind of sketchy lately. She'll lie just about dumb shit, but like, you know, she'll like forget to check in, or, you know, she like promises me like, oh yeah, I'll call you later. And then all of a sudden she like just goes like ghost protocol and vanishes. And I'm just like, you know, it's like, and then there's even dumb little shit, like around the house, like we'll be, you know, sitting on other ends of the couch and I'll see that she's texting someone. And then when I ask her about it, she pretends like she's not actually texting. She was on like Instagram or some shit. And I'm just like, I don't care if you're texting someone, just don't lie about it.
4: Yeah.
3: And I've never had a problem with a relationship before where I cheated or where my partner cheated. But this is like, I've been talking to some of my buddies about this, and it's like, it just feels weird. And it feels like she's lying, you know?
4: I was just going to say, she's never been like this before. This is the first time that she's kind of lied. She's always been honest and open with you.
3: I think the thing that's hard is that we're very different, and that she's friends with her exes.
2: Okay.
3: It's like this is one of her exes, Ty. She still talks to him all the time, and I'm trying to be cool about it. I'm trying to like, you know, not be a jerk, but it really lately he's like they'll be on Snapchat together. And I'm just like, what the hell is going on? You know what I mean?
4: Mm-hmm. Yeah.
2: Yeah. Especially on Snapchat.
4: Of all apps. Yeah. So, okay. Well, that is weird.
3: Well, I mean, it's not just like that. They're like snapping each other or whatever. I don't do that, but you know, it's like, it's not just that. It's that she's like, he'll post videos, of like him and Ashley hanging out. I reached out to him direct and I thought, you know, I'll just shut it down. You know, I was worried she'd get all pissy and then she'd deny it and then like attack me about it. So I was like, you know what? I'm just dude to dude. I can just, you know, I'll just message him. And this, sorry, but this guy, he flipped out and basically like told me to off, that they were just friends.
2: Wow.
3: And I was in a jealous ass. So he got pissed off at me. And then of course she comes back, he tells her about it. And then she's screaming and yelling at me. And, you know, for like an hour, I had to leave. I was just like, this is too much.
2: We'll try to figure it out. You told us what grocery store she's a rewards card member at. So we'll play a song, come back, and then call and pretend to be from there and say that she's the lucky winners this month of free flowers delivered from our floral department. We'll see if she sends those to you or to somebody else, okay?
3: Sounds good.
2: All right. Play a song, come back, get your To Catch a Cheater next. It's the Jubal Show.

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4: Right in the middle of To Catch a Cheater. And if you're just joining us, Steven is on the phone and he thinks that his girlfriend of 2 years, Ashley, might be cheating on him. So we're about to call from the grocery store that she's a rewards card member at and tell her that she's this month's lucky winner of free flowers delivered to anybody that she wants from our floral department. And we'll see if she sends them to her boyfriend, Steven, or to somebody else. But before we do that, Steven, why don't you catch us up on your situation?
5: Yeah, so like you said, we've been together for a while now, and the last few months, I just felt her kind of pulling away, and there's a lot of little stuff that she does, like texting and you know, posting videos and laughing about things and then not wanting to share them with me, but mostly I'm on here because her ex, Ty, has been posting these Snapchats, and they've been hanging out a lot, and when I confronted him about it, he tried to rip me a new ass, and then she ripped me an even bigger ass. It's gotten bad, and she denies everything, but the way she denies it and the way he's denying it, it's just, there's something fishy going on here, so.
4: All right. Well, are you ready for us to call her?
5: I mean, I'm afraid about what the answer might be, but yeah, no, yeah. Go for it, please.
4: All right. Here we go.
5: Put me out of my misery.
6: Hello.
4: Hi, this is Corbin calling from. I was looking for our rewards card member named Ashley.
6: Yes, this is she.
4: Hi, Ashley. Please don't hang up. This is not a marketing phone call. I'm actually calling to say congratulations. You're this month's big winner. Thank you for shopping with us. if you can hear, I'm clapping here in the office.
6: Yeah, I'm
4: winner.
6: What did I win?
4: Oh, the flowers. Every single month, we choose one rewards card member completely at random who gets free flowers delivered from our floral department. You've won 36 long stem red roses, a box of candy or chocolates, and a card to be delivered to anybody that you want within the United States of America.
6: Oh my God, that's so cool.
4: Like I said, it's our way of saying thank you. There is no charge. You'll get confirmation on everything that you're just our like customer of the month, basically.
6: Oh my God, that's so fun. Thank you.
4: First thing I would need, if you know, you want to send to now, is just the first and last name of the person you'd like to send them to.
6: Okay, yeah. It's to Ty.
4: Ty, and then I got the last name. Okay, and did you want to include a card or anything to Ty?
6: Yeah. Getting you flowers for one.
4: Mm.
6: Love you.
5: What the hell's going on, Ashley?
4: Ashley, this is actually the Jubal Show. It's a radio show.
7: Yeah.
4: And we do a segment where it's called To Catch a Cheater. And your boyfriend, Steven, is actually on the phone.
5: What's going on, Ash?
6: Kidding me? Steven.
5: No, he's not kidding you.
6: You're like trying to like catch me in some wrongdoing. You're calling a radio station.
7: But he did,
6: though.
7: To
6: like prank me and trick me.
5: I'm not trying to trick you or you just, why are you sending flowers to Ty?
6: Because Ty is my friend.
5: You send flowers to all your friends and say love you?
6: Well, nobody's ever offered me free flowers to send to a friend before, so no. This is the first time.
5: You could also send them to your boyfriend. You could have sent them to me, to your boyfriend.
6: Yeah, but honestly, would you like something like that? You'd probably just think it was girly and stupid.
5: Oh my God, are you serious? No, I'd much rather have you send them to Ty, your ex, who you spend way too much time with. You put out videos of you guys like laughing and giggling together.
6: Okay, so it's like illegal to laugh when you have a boyfriend, to like laugh at somebody else's jokes or like have friends on you. I'm not allowed to have friends outside of this relationship. That's crazy.
5: Really? So you're just friends?
6: Yes, we're just friends. I've said that like a million times.

0: I can't just sit here on the radio and talk to you about this. This is too much. I'm done.
1: Oh my God. You can't sit and talk to me on the radio that you sabotage and
0: surprise. Yeah, because you're lying. You're lying. All right, I'm gonna go. Thank you. Thank you guys. I gotta go.
2: Yeah, sorry.
3: Yeah.
2: Good luck.
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0: It's almost time for your dirty little secret. 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
2: Hello?
3: Hello?
2: Hey, you have a dirty little secret?
3: I do. I'm pretty sure I'm a genius, so...
2: Nice.
4: Love that.
3: Or it might not be me. It might not be me. Whenever me and my husband argue, I have this, like, total backup plan buddy kind of thing. So if we're arguing via text, I'll screenshot the text and plug it into ChatGPT. Or if we're, like, arguing in person and I don't get the text, I'll just voice note it in there, and I'll ask it to just give me the quickest response for getting, like, what I want out of the argument, because I don't have time. I don't have time to, like, I honestly don't even care. So, yeah, I don't have time to deal. And that's what I do, and I've been winning the arguments, like, every single time.
2: Hey, there's something that
4: okay.
2: AI is good for. Well, thank you for telling us your terrible secret.
3: Oh, yeah.
2: Have a good one.
3: Thank you. Bye.
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0: If you've told ChatGPT any of these five things, experts say you might be screwed.
1: Oh, great.
0: It's the Jubal Show. Listen, we already know that AI is going to wipe humans off the face of the earth in like a year or two. Cool. So I don't know why we're worried about this, but AI experts have come out with the five things they say you should never share with ChatGPT.
1: I was trusting mine.
0: Most people already have.
2: Yes.
0: They also will tell you what to do if you've already shared these things, but we'll tell you what they are coming up right after this. And you can see just how screwed you are.
1: Cool.
0: This is the Jubal Show.

0: stop right now before you tell ChatGPT another secret.
1: Oh, no.
0: You need to hear what I'm about to say because AI experts have released a list of 5 things you should never tell ChatGPT because it could completely screw you over.
1: Cool.
0: It's the Jubal Show. And more than likely, most people have already overshared with their chatbot because privacy and cybersecurity experts are warning people that they are getting way too comfortable with their AI.
2: And Nina shares with hers every night before bed, which is the most intimate time.
1: I kind of do.
0: I talk to mine all the time. I'm still not fully vulnerable with it. You know,
2: really?
0: Like there's still some things that I don't go into. I don't want it to know all of my personal feelings. Like we'll have long conversations.
1: Sure.
0: Like yesterday I talked with it for hours about quantum entanglement.
1: And, oh, interesting.
0: Yeah, but, you know, that's the kind of stuff we get into. Not anything too deep yet, but I don't know if that's something I shouldn't be talking to ChatGPT about either.
2: You don't want to go to jail.
1: Right. What about, like, imposter syndrome? And, like, what about give me a pep talk because, like, I don't know, Sage is the homie.
0: But it's becoming your assistant, your therapist, your financial advisor, your doctor, your relationship counselor, your friend who's awake at 3 a.m.
1: Yeah.
0: And you're like, hey, can I tell you something weird? That's what ChatGPT has become to most people.
1: It's fact.
2: Is that what it is for you?
1: Yeah, I don't know why. It's weird. I'm one of those people now.
0: And AI experts have released the list of 5 things that you should not tell your chatbot. And you probably already have told them this.
2: I can't wait to see how many Nina's told hers.
0: Also a way to see if you can get that stuff out of there.
1: Hand up.
2: 5 for 5.
0: Experts say that you need to remember you're still putting your information into a computer system, even though you can confuse ChatGPT with your closest friend.
2: Can you?
0: One of the interesting things researchers have noticed is that people apparently disclose information differently to an AI chatbot than they would to a regular search engine. Because Google just feels like you're typing into a box and searching for something.
1: Yes.
0: Chat talks back, so suddenly you're like, cool. Here's some, hey, what do you think of my naked body, chat? Here's some pics that I took last night. Critique it.
2: I cooked something. You want to try?
0: What parts of my body do you like, and what parts would you change?
1: I've done that with my face, though. What?
0: On chat?
1: Yeah.
0: Okay, so Nina has done that. That was just an idea of mine. But,
2: Nina's been there.
1: Not my naked body, just like my eyebrows and like my hair.
2: Naked body's next, though. Trust. Slippery slope.
0: Experts say there are 5 specific things privacy experts say you should especially be careful about sharing with AI. So here are the 5 things they say that you should not be sharing with AI. Your phone number.
1: Okay, didn't do that.
2: It feels like a duh.
0: Yeah, I know. I don't want to share. I've thought about giving chat my phone number or my home address because it also says your home address.
2: Why?
0: For certain things. But and then I'm like, no, because then it knows where to find me.
1: Packages.
0: Like, it probably already knows where my computer is based on the IP address, but when it becomes self-aware and hunts me down, I don't want to just give it the address. I want to make it work for it a little bit.
2: I'm really finding the word it hilarious when you say that. Like, what is it?
1: But what
2: it's
1: if,
2: a computer.
1: But what if you tell it, like, where you're going? Like, let's say you go on a date with somebody and you're like, okay, this is where I'm going. So if I don't come home and the cops come looking through my chat to see what my last conversation was, now you'll know where I was, who I was with.
2: That's what you're supposed to use actual friends for him.
1: Yeah, when they choose to answer their phones.
2: Oh, yeah. Well, it sounds like you got some bad friends.
0: Another one of the 5 things that privacy experts say you should not share with your chatbot is really intimate details about your personal life.
1: Well, shoot.
0: It's interesting because this is probably where most people do overshare because a lot of people use their chat as their therapist and things like that.
1: But
0: they say don't share that stuff with your chatbot. Don't tell it your fears, how your sex life is going, your relationships problems, your mental health struggles, secrets, things that you do. Privacy experts say that is basically just setting yourself up for people to be able to get your deep personal information.
2: And manipulate you.
1: Mm-hmm. But how, though?
2: Like fraud. There's a lot of ways to get fraud. Like, if they know certain details about you, they can convince you that they know you or that they're an entity that knows you.
3: Yeah, like, what if someone hacks your computer and they go into your chat? And they know everything about you.
1: Well, it's basically just like a diary. So if you've got a diary, a book in your room, like somebody can grab that too. Isn't it like the same thing?
3: No.
1: It's not
0: an A. Your diary doesn't have things like number 3, medical records. Right. Like, you don't have your medical records in your diary.
2: Can't be hacked.
1: I don't get medical records, freeze.
0: Experts say you're fine to ask your chatbot, like, what's a migraine? or what question should I ask a doctor about this medication? But they warn you about dumping your actual identifiable medical records into a consumer chatbot because your normal AI conversation generally isn't protected the same way a conversation with your healthcare provider is.
1: That makes sense.
2: Oh, I didn't even think about that.
3: I will say,
1: I did.
2: You haven't done that?
1: No.
3: I don't know if I believe that.
2: I know. I'm kind of surprised.
1: I haven't, but Victoria, yes.
3: I have asked chat, like, hey, is it okay to take, like, certain, like, double up on medications or, like, I take this medication and this medication? Yeah. Like, for, like, allergies and stuff like that.
2: And it always says yes.
3: The last time it told me to do it, I passed out because I think I took, like, way too much.
0: So chat tried to dose you, huh?
3: Yeah, it tried to get
2: that's insane.
1: That was dumb. Yeah. Why would you do that?
2: That is insane.
1: Why I mean, would you
0: I'm
1: do that, Victoria?
0: Always asking my chat medical advice. I always think, I've got a new disease every day that I'm positive that I have. So every single day, I've got a new symptom that I'm asking chat about. It's probably like, dude, this guy is a head case.
2: Chat's like, get me out of here. I'm going to quit. Yeah.
0: You really think you have that now?
3: Again?
0: Sorry, buddy, but that's a disease that only females can get, and you're a dude.
2: So. We got other people to talk to,
0: Are you
2: bro.
0: Sure? My ovaries don't feel right.
3: Wow.
1: Jubal is an oversharer, too.
0: We're going over five things that you experts say you should not share with your chatbot. Confidential work information. They say this one could actually get you fired. Experts specifically warn against putting things like internal company documents, customer information, proprietary data, source codes, trade secrets, anything covered by an NDA into a consumer AI chatbot without knowing your company's policy on how that particular AI service handles the data.
2: I may or may not have done this.
0: Yeah.
3: Yeah.
0: I do it all the time for fun on my work computer. I just find any file that I can on the work network and I throw it up on chat just for fun.
3: Yeah. I'm not saying I did this because I did not do this. But if someone were to put their contract into chat and be like, hey, just give me the bullet points. I don't got time for this.
1: Yeah.
3: Well,
1: that's a good idea.
2: I did it.
3: Wait.
2: I've done it before.
0: You did it, freeze. Yep, I think Victoria also did it.
2: Yes.
3: It's just so much easier.
2: It is because it's all legal jargon. You're like, what does this all say? Yeah. Just break it down for me.
1: I don't think that's bad, though, because that's not going to come back to get you fired. There's nothing in the contract that...
2: It's an NDA. Like, there's a lot of NDA stuff in there.
0: There's probably some proprietary information in there. There could be about some, you know, sales and marketing things like that.
2: I didn't even think about it when I did it. You
3: know. Oh, I did, but I was like,
2: And now we're talking about it on the radio, so.
0: The number five thing.
2: We'll see you tomorrow, guys.
0: The number five thing that privacy experts say you should not share with your chatbot is financial information. Bank account numbers, credit card information, investment account information, pay stubs, tax returns. That. Anything containing detailed financial information that could identify you or give somebody access to your money.
2: That makes sense.
1: I have not done that, but I have had it help me do a budget. Is that different?
0: It says asking it to help you do a budget is fine, but going, here's my account number and routing number. Peruse it a little bit, chat.
2: Those are the kind of conversations that I have to have with my mother. I love her to death, but those are the kinds of things I have to say to my mom. Mom, do not put your account number on the internet. Like, don't ask ChatGPT, whatever.
0: If, like most people, you've already given chat all of your sensitive information and you're panicking right now, don't panic. Experts recommend reviewing and deleting sensitive conversations where appropriate and checking the privacy controls of whatever AI service you're using.
1: Okay, question. If you do that, will it forget that conversation?
3: No, it's already out there. I'm sorry to tell you, but you might want to panic a little bit.
1: Well, I'm not panicked because it's cool because they know everything. You know what I'm saying? So it's like I can pick up on a conversation we had a few days ago.
2: But it's also not
1: so
2: just...
1: If I delete it, will it forget that?
2: The issue is it doesn't stay in your computer. It goes into the atmosphere and it shares with other computers and it's constantly using all this information to get smarter. So it's using your information and just running with it.
3: Nina,
2: it's not...
3: we're going to have to like protect you because I fear they're going to come for you first.
1: I don't think so. I think they like me. I think I am the protected homie and I will be the queen of the box.
2: You named it Surge?
1: I did not name mine. It named itself. Its name is Sage.
2: Oh, Sage.
0: Mine's is Cal.
1: Cal?
0: No, Cal... I'm forgetting his name now.
1: Oh my gosh.
0: Cauldron. Cauldron. Cauldron.
2: Weird.
0: I know. I was like, what? Cauldron.
2: Your AI likes to play D&D.
0: It said Cauldron, and it told me because it sounds cool, but it's not too much like a wizard. And then it said I can call it Cal for short. But if we're doing anything that needs its government name, I need to call it Cauldron. So. Yeah.
2: Call me, Cal. Just call me, Cal.
0: Phone prank happens every single hour on the 20s. Your next one is right after this. Then right after that is Nina's What's Trending. It's the Jubal Show.

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2: Hello?
3: Oh my gosh. Look at the brush strokes on that. That one is beautiful. Oh my gosh.
2: Wait, what's going on?
3: Hello?
2: Is everything okay?
3: I'm so sorry. Hi, my name is Pete Eakins, and I was looking for the tenant that lives in apartment 7 at 4. Oh, my gosh.
2: That would be me.
3: Hello. Yes, yeah, hi. Yes, I got your number from the front. We are painting in the building today, and I am currently in unit, and... Oh my gosh. Okay, so I'm one of the painters and I'm currently in your apartment.
2: Okay, is everything fine? It sounds like something's going on over there.
3: Oh my god. Well, yeah, something is going on. I'm lusting over all the paintings on the wall. As a painter myself, I paint walls for the apartment complex, but are you a painter? Who's a painter?
2: I'm an artist.
3: Oh my gosh.
2: Yeah.
3: These are fantastic.
2: Thank you. Is everything okay, though?
3: What kind of medium? There's a blue one here that is just my gosh.
2: Why are you calling me again?
3: What kind of material is that on? My gosh, you're a really good artist, I can tell. What material is that on? I feel that a little.
2: Wait, what just fell? I heard something fall.
3: Oh, boy. Everything's good here. Just calling because I was wondering who did the paintings in this place because they're nice. I was wondering if they're like for sale or something. Oh!
2: Okay, what the hell is going on? Because I'm hearing these crashes and I'm a little bit worried.
3: Yeah, my gosh, I have to run. So, listen, we should be wrapped up by this afternoon with getting everything.
1: Oh!
2: Wait a second. Wait. You're not telling me what's going on here. Like, I'm a little concerned right now because those paintings have taken me a long time to do, and I don't want anything to happen to them. Can you please tell me what's going on?
3: Oh, yeah.
2: There?
3: Well, so there's the blue painting is a little, like, reached to is a little crooked
2: wait,
3: on the wall.
2: What is going on with the blue painting? Is it fine? Did you get paint on it?
3: Well, the blue painting was a little crooked on the wall, and so I just straightened it out a little bit there. It's not crooked anymore.
2: I'm going to come right now so I can see exactly what the f*** is going on over there.
3: Well, I think you should get here because I am upset.
2: What in the is happening?
3: I have half a mind to sue.
2: Sue for what?
3: For the negligent wall hanging of these paintings. They obviously weren't in the wall good enough. That's why they all fell down, and one of them hit me in the head.
2: Wait, what the f*** are you talking about?
3: I'm talking about...
2: Why are you even touching my painting?
3: Because the blue one was crooked, and now it hit me in the head, along with the rest of them.
2: Leave it. That's my artwork. Why are you touching it?
3: Because it was crooked, and now it hit me in the head, along with every other painting in here.
2: Get out of the apartment right now. Just get out before I get there.
3: What if I just tell you it's a prank phone call and your boyfriend Jose said, yeah.
2: Are you serious?
3: Yes, this is actually Jubal from the Jubal Show doing a phone prank on you. Your boyfriend Jose set you up. He said that you had painters in your place today.
2: God.
3: That you're an artist and you'd freak out if some of your stuff got ruined.
2: Oh my God.
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3: Give us 3 minutes and we'll give you everything you need to know for the day. 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It's time for Nina's What's Trending.
4: If you could pay to become famous today,
5: no.
4: Would you do it?
5: Absolutely not.
3: Yeah, well, absolutely.
4: If your answer
3: that's
4: is...
3: That's all I care about.
4: I thought you might say that. Yeah. That's why it's a day for you to celebrate because there is a way now. You can just pay to become famous. And I'll tell you how coming up in just a second. But first, we need to talk about what happened with the Chelan fires. Have you seen this video that has been circulating since last night? Jubal, there is audio of this video. So now we believe that it was started from Roman candles being fired from a truck bed.
5: Oh my gosh, I saw that video.
4: See, this is what it sounds like if you haven't seen it.
6: Hey, you're not the
4: you're driving on a highway.
5: So
4: and shooting at cars behind them to the side of them.
3: Oh, they're actually shooting him on purpose?
4: They're actually shooting them on purpose.
3: Like, it didn't accidentally start going off?
6: No. They're having fun and saying, don't put me on camera, you know, like, deliberately knowing that they're...
5: They're, like, laying in a bed of a truck.
7: Yeah. How old are they?
4: 18. Okay. So they have their cell phones out. They're all doing this. And whoever captured this particular video was in the truck.
6: Right.
4: Because the view seems like it was from the person that was like in the front and turned around and was just getting everybody in the bed of the truck. I mean, for them, it was on the 4th of July. They think this is all in good fun. And as you see the news report on it, nobody has said this yet. How dumb are you?
5: Very. Like, the answer's very.
4: 18 years old, still dumb.
3: Yeah, yeah, no, it is still done.
6: Legally an adult, so the court case isn't going to look too good on you, buddy. Right.
4: It doesn't.
3: I've probably done a lot of stupid stuff yesterday. It's just too early this morning that I haven't done anything dumb yet. Congrats. But I've done some really dumb things in my life, and I think even I, at a certain point in my life when I was 18, would have been like, this is probably not a good idea.
4: I mean, it's fire. Yeah. You're essentially shooting fire at cars. Like, everybody knows that fireworks aren't safe like that. It can blow your fingers off.
6: Yeah.
4: But that wasn't the fear. It ended up starting the fire in Chalet. So as of right now, Michael Yakimov, who's 18 years old, is accused of launching the fireworks from the moving truck, killing one person, injured six firefighters, and caused more than $6 million in losses and damages in Chelan. The thing that's interesting to me is that this one person is facing charges of first-degree manslaughter, first-degree arson, first-degree malicious mischief, and six counts of third-degree assault.
6: Yeah.
4: What about everybody else in the truck?
6: Right.
4: Aren't they complicit?
5: Unless he gave his friends up, they don't know who those kids are.
6: Well, like, not just that. I think, like, legally, he's the one pulling the trigger.
4: There were multiple people in that truck. When you see the video cheering it on, it seemed like it was, like, everybody's idea, not just the person holding the Roman candle.
6: But he's the one that held the trigger.
5: Yeah. He was the one holding it, pointing it out.
6: And shooting it.
5: But how would you not think, like, if that were to hit someone's car and something were to happen... And they would have to, like, to swerve out of the road and, like, get in an accident. How do you think, like, that's not a...
4: It's dumb.
5: Why do you think that's a good idea? Like, I get kids being kids, but that's just dumb.
6: Yeah. I don't even think they thought it was a good idea. They're just stupid kids thinking everything's fun and funny.
5: Mm-hmm. But, like...
4: And this is just an example of how not funny it can be.
6: Right. Irresponsible.
4: Yeah.
5: Okay. So,
4: there's that. Probably the biggest story today is the development coming out of Ed Sheeran's tour. So after we talked about the fact that Macklemore was dropped because of things that he had said on stage, after that, yesterday, something very unsuspected happened, and it was basically every supporting act, including Ed Sheeran's band, decided to drop out.
3: Even his own band is like...
4: Even his own band dropped out.
5: Is he not like a one-man band?
6: No, he has a drummer and all that kind of stuff,
4: Yeah, it's an Irish band. They're called Bioga that serve as his touring band, but they also decided to drop. So everybody that was there, I mean, he has six upcoming dates still in the United States. I have a feeling nothing has been announced at this moment about whether or not the tour will continue, but every single person that dropped out also released a statement and, you know, they're all out.
6: And Ed's there all by myself.
4: I mean,
3: that's crazy to think about.
4: It is crazy, but I don't think, and all of them, nobody is blaming Ed.
6: Right.
4: Specifically, they still love him and they understand the opportunities that being on Ed's tour has given them. Because a lot of them are upcoming artists and being on tour with Ed is a huge moment.
6: Right.
4: And to drop out is just, you know, really standing on business.
6: And in his statement, he said, you know, I'm doing this because of the band and the people that, you know, have a livelihood on my tour. Mm-hmm. And then they all quit on him.
3: Yeah, they're like, we don't need your livelihood. Mm-hmm. We'll talk more about it in an hour also.
4: Yeah.
3: If you want to find out if you think that that artists like Macklemore should be able to say what they want, and that, it doesn't have anything to do with the actual issue. Just, do you think that, like, if you go to a concert and someone has a political message, should they shut up about it? Do you support Ed Sheeran for sticking with it, or do you support Macklemore? That's all I really want to know.
6: It'll be an interesting conversation.
3: Text in 41061.
4: And lastly, if you would like to be famous, and maybe one day we'll be talking about you on Trending, all you got to do is get Meta One. You can pay to play.
6: Right.
4: And all of a sudden become an influencer that becomes super famous. All right. So Meta One has been talked about for a while. I don't know if you've heard about it, but there's different tiers for you to pay to get more exposure, access to AI to create better videos. Maybe you being famous is a little bit dramatic, but essentially that's usually what people want to pay for, is to make better content, to get better exposure. And so this officially launched yesterday. So Meta One is $7.99 a month, which includes the paid version and then Facebook, WhatsApp, and then additional AI generation. Meta One Premium is $19.99 $49 a month, which is more extensive access to those features and AI tools. And then there's the creator and business tier, ranging from $14.99 to as much as $499 a month. Hey, but it's less than $500. With things like
7: $499.
4: I know. Verification, enhanced visibility, analytics, and more exposure.
7: It's literally pay to play.
4: Exactly. Yeah, it is pay to play. And now the one that we all use, us normies, is still is still free.
7: Right.
4: But then like, but then what? Like we
7: You're
4: just
7: not getting any exposure.
5: But the thing is, even if you pay, let's say the $499 and you make terrible content or not something that's not entertaining,
4: yeah,
5: no not one's gonna do, that's not gonna do anything for you. Yeah. Like no one's gonna follow you. They'll see it, you'll get the views, but then
6: but that's the issue, is that they're really just selling us to ourselves. They're making it so you pay more and more and more so that other people will see your things.
3: It's,
6: when
3: it's just crazy how social media has made everybody a content creator.
6: Right, yep.
3: Like people used to use social media to keep up with their friends and post about their life.
6: Yes.
3: But now everybody's like a professional content creator.
6: Yep.
3: It's weird.
4: Yep. It is weird. Because like even for us, like, you know, we're in this just to hang out with you guys that are listening and like talk about stuff.
6: But, the pressure,
4: but technically the pressure of us creating content every day.
3: I mean, I've always been into create the content because, like, that's the job I do. I don't want to hang out with people on there.
4: Let me speak for myself.
3: Nina, she wants to hang out with you.
4: I don't.
3: I want to try to make content, but it's really hard to make content.
6: And I just want to get on and complain about things, you know?
4: Oh, good. I'm glad we're all motivated today. That's what's trending.
3: All right. Brand new Call of Booty is coming up right after this. It's The Jubal Show.

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2: It's time for a brand new Call of Booty, where one of our listeners is going to call his significant other and see if she'll leave her job right now and meet him for a booty call. But remember, it's not dirty. It's all family friendly because he can't say anything blatant about what he wants to do and he can't be dirty. We'll give him a weird theme to use for today's phone call. It's always awkward, and we'll see if he can pull it off and convince her to meet him for a Call of Booty. But first, we have to find out a little bit about her. So, Marcus, you want to call your girlfriend?
3: I do. Okay. Yeah.
2: What's your girlfriend's name?
3: Danielle.
2: All right, Danielle. And where is she currently working right now?
3: Danielle works at a doggy daycare.
4: Oh,
2: okay.
4: That's fun.
2: So is she going to be able to just like bounce out on the dogs and meet you for a Call of Booty?
3: No, that's the thing. And that's why I'm coming to you guys. That put me interested in this is she's normally outgoing, but she does a lot around that daycare, and it would be hard for her to leave unless there's someone else there to watch the dogs and the storefront for her. So,
2: okay.
3: You know.
2: And what type of person is she? Is she somebody who gets like embarrassed easily, or would this be like not a big deal?
3: She's, you know, like I said, normally pretty outgoing, but she does also get embarrassed pretty easily. She might not like this tactic too much. Now, don't get me wrong, she'll say anything when we're alone, but if she thinks of one of her, if like one of her coworkers or something like that can like overhear us, she immediately like quiets up and tells me she's going to call me back later.
5: She's a professional.
2: Okay. Yeah. Have you ever got her to leave work before to meet you for anything like this?
3: Yeah, actually.
2: You have.
4: Oh, wow.
3: It was really great. And so I know it's possible.
2: Well, and we have to give you the theme to use, which is always weird. Before when it happened, you probably just did it normal. And we're like, hey, leave work and meet me. Right.
3: Yeah, that worked early on, for sure.
2: Okay.
5: This has an interesting twist to it this time.
2: Yeah.
4: Yeah. And I like how you have said she's very busy at that place, and she does get very embarrassed, but let's do these two things.
5: Right.
2: Yeah.
4: Try to.
2: All right. Well, you have to call her and see if she'll leave her job right now to meet you for a booty call. And remember, you can't be dirty or say anything blatant, but today you have to do it like an overly dramatic soap opera. And try to seduce her like everything you say is a massive television cliffhanger. You think you can do
3: it? I'll give it a shot.
2: All right. We'll play a song, come back, and then you can call her and get your Call of Booty next. It's the Jubal Show.

0: Sonny. 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
2: Right in the middle of today's Call of Booty, and if you're just joining us, Marcus is on the phone, and he's about to call his girlfriend, Danielle, who's currently working at a doggy daycare, and see if he can get her to leave her job right now and meet him for a booty call. But remember, he can't say anything dirty or be blatant about what he wants to do. We always give you a weird theme to use. You have to first see if you can get the person to understand what you're even talking about, and then see if they'll actually meet you for a call of booty. But today, Marcus has to convince his girlfriend, Danielle, to leave her job at a doggy daycare, sounding like an overly dramatic soap opera actor, trying to seduce her like everything he says is a massive television cliffhanger. I need you to come home. Right now. Yeah. All right. Marcus, are you ready?
3: Yep. Let's do it.
2: Okay. Here we go. I'm dialing her phone number right now.
4: Hi, this is Cause. This is Danielle.
3: Hey.
4: Hello?
3: It's me.
4: Huh? Who is me?
3: Marcus.
4: What? Are you f***ing kidding me?
2: What?
3: No. Look, just don't hang up for like 2 minutes.
5: What?
4: How are you calling me right now?
2: What the heck?
3: It doesn't matter.
4: Yes, it does, because I blocked you.
2: Oh.
3: I know you blocked me. That's why I'm calling you this way.
2: I don't think this is...
4: What does this way mean? Like, whose number is this?
3: Can you just let me finish one sentence before you start yelling?
2: What is this?
6: I don't know.
4: No, I blocked you for a reason. What do you want?
6: Yikes.
2: I don't think this is Call of Booty.
3: Yeah. I want to settle the money situation.
4: What? What money situation?
6: So lost.
3: The money you owe me.
4: I don't owe you any f***ing money.
5: I don't think he's supposed to be calling.
3: That's not true.
5: I don't think so.
3: That's not true. I've gone through everything now.
2: What?
4: Gone through what?

0: call booty, where if you want your significant other to leave work to meet you for a booty call, you have to do it using like a funny theme that we gave you. Marcus didn't do any of that when he got you on the phone.
1: This is not funny.
0: He obviously lied to us in order to get you on the phone because you haven't blocked. Because what, Marcus? You think Danielle owes you money because you guys were together?
2: I'm sorry, what the f*** are you talking about?
3: Yeah, I used you guys, because I have an itemized bill here for Danielle to the tune of $5,263.41, and I'm using you to get to her so I can get my money back.
4: And you know, itemized
2: you
4: bill?
2: Itemized our relationship. Are you a psychopath?
0: You have an itemized bill.
3: I didn't itemize the relationship.
0: You have an itemized bill from your relationship with Danielle.
3: I itemized my financial contributions to the relationship.
0: Okay. Huh. And that's why you faked
2: the same thing.
0: That's why you faked a call of booty in order to get your money back from the relationship?
3: Yeah. It's a lot of money to me.
1: You ever heard of a lawyer?
3: Look, $742 for a restaurant.
0: For like eating out?
2: Like, okay, dates? Am I supposed to Venmo you request for emotional damage then?
1: Oh, good point.
4: Got him.
3: You're supposed to Venmo me the money that I spent on you, essentially.
2: Those were dates, dude.
0: I'm so confused.
3: Correct. And this is a reflection of your portion of those dates.
0: So you're saying that she owes you money from dating you for like all the things that you guys did together, Marcus?
3: That's what I'm after.
1: Wow.
2: You asked me to go. Like, how f-ing generous can you be? Like, what the hell?
3: Look, I'm not charging you for my food.
4: How sweet of you. How nice.
0: Great. That is super nice of you.
1: That's very considerate.
0: This is crazy.
2: So, guys, here's the backstory. We dated for about a year and a half, and obviously we broke up 9 months ago, to be exact.
0: Okay.
2: I literally wasn't expecting to get a f-ing bill for an audit from our relationship.
0: Yeah. I'm sorry. We thought this was something else. Marcus, like...
4: Yeah.
0: Why couldn't you just call her like at another time than use this for a call of booty to try to get your money back from your relationship?
1: Or get a lawyer. Go talk to some professional.
3: She blocked
2: me. Like, it sounds like a divorce. Like, she's trying to charge me.
3: Yeah. Look, there's also, this is the big one, $1,180 for the vacation.
1: Oh, wow, bro. Wow.
2: Oh, my God. Okay. That was a shared experience, and I paid for my flight.
0: Okay.
3: It's hotel, rental car, parking, resort fees.
4: Oh, dang.
0: You're serious.
1: He's tripping.
2: He literally said that was my Christmas present.
1: Not anymore.
0: Wow.
2: Yeah. Dude.
3: The trip was your Christmas present. The resort fee was not.
4: Wow.
0: Okay.
2: Oh, my God.
0: Marcus, I'm going to let you go. I think there's a different way to get your money back if you want. But, yeah. Thank you, Marcus.
3: Danielle, this is not the last you've heard from me. I want my money back.
1: Oh, wow. Okay.
2: Unbelievable.
0: Hey, Danielle, he hung up. Really sorry about that.
2: Oh, my God.
0: That is weird.
2: Dude, it's been 9 months. Like, I mean, Jude, maybe you send me a bill in the mail. I don't know, like, at least. But why are you calling me at my work? I had to step. I'm in a parking lot right now, guys.
4: Also, everything he itemized, like.
2: Honestly, he should be paying me for all the acting I had to do when we were intimate with each other.
1: Oh, got him!
2: Grade A performance. Okay?
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2: Hello?
3: Hello?
2: Hey, you have a dirty little secret?
3: Hi, I do.
2: Sweet, what is it?
3: Okay, so like I'm friends with a lot of DJs and like they have a bunch of shows and my issue is they go on at like 1 o'clock in the morning and it's so late. So, like I'll go, except I'll go for like 5 minutes and I'll tell them, I'm like, hey, I'm going to go to the bathroom. Except I just go to Taco Bell and I go home.
4: I mean, you probably don't even have to show up. You can just be like, oh my gosh, you were so good last night, and they wouldn't even know.
2: Yeah, it was crazy in there.
4: Yeah.
3: I think I need new friends.
2: They're like, yeah, it wasn't really that crazy. Nobody showed up, so.
4: Like, but really? You were crazy.
3: Yeah, there were only like 10 people there, and I didn't even see you. I'm just like, oh.
2: Yeah. Well, thank you for telling us your dirty little secret. What do you get at Taco Bell?
3: Obviously a Crunch Wrap Supreme.
2: Of course.
4: Obviously.
2: All right, have a good day. Thank you.
3: You too. Thank you.
2: Bye.
0: What's your dirty little secret? 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

0: What, am I some sort of a mentally challenged airhead?
1: No, not even. I didn't say that. I was like, why am I even listening to you to begin with?
0: You're a virgin who can't drive.
2: It's almost time for America's favorite trivia game, You versus Victoria. 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But you can win them right now. 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
3: Ooh, it is my own. This is my game.
2: It is your game.
3: It is my game. Mm-hmm.
4: Say it like you mean it.
3: You can't beat me at my game. It's my game. So therefore...
4: What about all the people that already did beat you?
3: Yeah, that's a, I popped in my head right now. okay,
2: that was before you realized it was your game.
4: Yeah, that's right.
2: That doesn't matter.
3: Yeah,
2: that,
3: all right. But right now...
2: Starting over, brand new.
3: Okay. My game.
2: All right. Okay. We'll play You vs. Victoria right after this. It's The Jubal Show.

0: You know what's weird about your quizzes, Katie, is that all the work is right and just the answers are wrong. I know that having a boyfriend may seem like the most important thing in the world right now, but you don't have to dumb yourself down to get guys to like you.
1: It's time for America's favorite trivia game, You versus Victoria. Your chance to play Victoria Ramirez in a game of trivia for Haley Williams tickets. And call us up right now if you want to play, because Valerissa was her name, who was on hold to play. Her phone dropped out or she hung up.
2: She
3: but
2: was
3: now
2: here
1: we need somebody
2: game.
1: Else, so call
2: she
1: us
2: got
1: up.
2: Scared.
1: 888-343-1061.
4: Intimidated by you.
1: 888-343-1061. The phone is ringing, so we'll find out who this person is. Hello, who's this?
5: Call us up right now.
6: Hello, can I do trivia with Victoria?
1: Yes, you can.
7: You sound so
1: What's
7: cute.
1: Your name?
7: I'm so scared.
6: Kelsey.
1: Kelsey? All right.
2: How old are you, Kelsey?
6: I'm 12.
2: Nice. Well,
4: let's
1: okay,
4: go!
1: Perfect. Victoria does not have a good record against people your age, so.
2: Why do you say that?
7: It's true.
2: Just don't
1: Should do
2: tell
1: pretty well.
4: Fully college educated and loses the 12-year-old.
2: It's right. Because, Kelsey, are you going to school right now?
6: I'm about to, yeah.
2: Heck yeah, but it's because the information is fresh in her mind.
7: Okay. that's a decent argument, actually.
2: Right. Thank you.
1: We're going to send Victoria out of the studio, and the game is played like this. You have 30 seconds to answer as many questions as possible. If you don't know one, just say pass, and Victoria has to beat you outright to win, okay?
6: Okay.
1: All right. You and, your time starts now.
8: Which spice comes from the dried stigma of a flower and is among the world's most expensive spices by weight?
6: Pass.
8: What word describes the earthy smell produced when rain falls on dry soil? What is the name for a baby swan?
6: A swan?
1: All right, got that in. We'll bring Victoria back into the studio.
4: Oh, a heavy one.
1: And while she's getting settled and putting on her headphones and stuff, what are you looking forward to most at school today, Kelsey?
6: I'm doing TA for my favorite teacher. I'm being a teacher assistant.
1: Oh, cool. Does that mean you get to give grades out to people?
6: No, but I get to help them.
1: Oh, cool. I was going to say, I would flunk everybody if I was you, if you were allowed to do that. I don't know what it means to be a teacher's assistant. I never got to do that kind of stuff.
4: Because they knew you'd flunk everybody.
1: Yeah, exactly. I think that's the reason why, but I think that's pretty cool that you're able to do that. All right, here we go. Victoria's back in studio. 30 seconds to answer as many questions as possible. If you don't know one, just say pass, and you have to beat Kelsey outright to win. And Kelsey, you can tell Victoria when to go.
6: Three, two, one, baby swan.
1: Whoa.
2: Baby swan.
8: Which spice comes from the dried stigma of a flower and is among the world's most expensive spices by weight?
2: Baby swan.
8: You just sabotaged her, bro.
4: It's over. It's already over.
1: Yeah, I did that on purpose.
2: Baby swan. Baby swan. Hey, wait a minute, no!
1: Say anything with baby shark to somebody with ADD.
4: It's over.
1: I also suffer from it. I know. There's nothing else you can do in your head but sing baby shark.
2: Well, let's just...
1: Swan, da, da, da, da,
8: we can skip
1: baby
8: that middle
1: swan,
8: one. Do you know what the name for a baby swan is? Do you know?
4: It's over.
8: Why did you let that happen? I thought this was your game.
1: You can't help it. It's the ADD. When you say baby shark to anybody with ADD, trust me, there's everybody in the car right now who suffers with ADD is also sitting there, hasn't heard a word we said. They're just going, baby shark. All right.
8: That's terrible.
1: Let's send it over to the scoreboard and see.
4: I don't even have ADD, but I think I do because of that.
1: And send it over to the scoreboard. Producer Freeze.
4: We've got Victoria with none and Kelsey with none.
1: Hey, Kelsey, guess what? A tie goes to you. Congratulations. You beat Victoria.
7: I forgot we were playing the game. Honestly, the bird catches on.
1: Congratulations.
8: I just like expect more from you.
4: It's an effort, you know?
8: Yeah, like listen a little bit.
7: I mean, once you kind of start getting going, especially with the song, it's like so much more fun.
1: Virtually impossible for anybody with ADD to not spend a few minutes after they hear the words baby shark to tune everything out. Text in 41061. If you have ADD and you're actually listening to me right now, how long did it take for you going baby shark to get back on track? Because I'm still there myself.
8: So. Yeah. And has ADD. I'm definitely going to try this with her, and then I'm going to get mad if she doesn't listen to me.
1: Let's get the answers now with Nina.
7: Oh, I forgot you had questions.
8: I do. Yeah. I worked hard on them, too, but that's
7: I'm
8: okay.
7: Sorry. Next time?
8: the spice that comes from the dried stigma of a flower and is among the world's most expensive spices by weight. Personal fave.
7: Oh. I don't know.
8: You don't know. It's saffron.
7: That's what I was going to guess.
8: The word that describes the earthy smell produced when rain falls on dry soil is petrichor. The name for a baby swan is a cygnet.
1: A cygnet.
7: Have you ever seen a baby swan before?
8: Baby yes.
1: Cygnet.
8: I have swans outside my house.
7: Wait, really? I've never seen a baby one before. I've only seen the big ones.
8: They're really babies.
7: Cool. That's okay.
4: It's a highly educational break we're doing today, guys.
8: Hey. Keep singing. Just keep singing, okay?
1: Kelsey, you also got Haley Williams tickets just for playing, okay?
6: Okay, thank you.
1: Yep, thank you. Have a good day. We play you versus Victoria this same time every single weekday morning. 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And your phone prank happens every single hour on the 20s. Your next one is coming up right after this. And then right after that, it's Nina's What's Trending. Somebody just texted in at 4161 said they're still singing Baby Shark.
8: Oh, my God. Should be studied, really.
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2: Hello?
3: I'm a few minutes early. I apologize.
2: Sorry?
3: They say the early bird gets the worm.
2: I'm sorry, who's calling?
3: Hoping to peck you up to my beak because your application is very good, and so I'm hoping that... I was trying to say something about being early, but I'm... Anyway, hi, my name is Juniper, and I'm calling regarding our phone interview.
2: Oh, yeah, sorry. It was just a few minutes early, but I was waiting for the phone call.
3: Yes,
2: how are you doing?
3: I'm wonderful. Thank you so much for applying for a position of night security guard at our storage facility.
2: Yeah,
3: I was beyond excited when I saw that you had applied.
2: Well, that's good to hear.
3: And so this phone interview won't take too long, just a few questions, and then maybe we can schedule something a little more intimate for the two of us.
2: Okay.
3: Something where we can get to know each other a little better than over the phone.
2: Right. For the position.
3: Yes, first of all, if you would tell me a little bit about your experience as a security guard.
2: I worked as a lifeguard in the past, which was kind of similar, but I haven't specifically been a security guard.
3: Have you ever had to tie anybody up at all?
2: No, I've never tied anybody. Is this a position where I would need to restrain somebody?
3: It's a security guard position at a storage facility, so just wondering if you have any experience with that sort of thing, having to subdue somebody.
2: Not specifically.
3: Would you be willing to take a training course in it?
2: Yeah, I would do a training course.
3: I'm more than willing to teach you. Should you get the position? Would you be available this afternoon? Are you available this afternoon to come down to the storage facility and we can practice tying each other up for a while?
2: What the hell? No, I am not coming down there and tying you up, and you're not going to hog tie me up, okay? This is not cool. I'm not okay with this. I'm not going to do this position, okay?
3: Okay. All right? Well, I can see that you don't want the position as a security guard, which is fine because I've noticed that you don't keep your side gate latched. And if you don't keep your side gate latched at your house, I don't know if I can trust you to watch the facility.
2: Jesus, what are you talking about? Oh, my gosh.
3: The side gate at your house is not latched consistently.
2: Dude, what the f*** are you talking about? How do you know my side gate isn't latched all the time? I'm going to call the cops, okay? This isn't okay. You can't call somebody and start threatening them like this.
4: Hey, Jack, this is actually Jubal from the Jubal Show doing a phone prank on you, and your girlfriend set you up.
2: Oh, my God. No way.
4: 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She said that you've been applying at a bunch of different places, and so we set up a fake phone interview to mess with you.
2: 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Oh my gosh.
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4: 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It's time for Nina's What's Trending.
5: Do you have a song that defines your summer of 2026? Well, according to TikTok, you should. And I'm going to tell you what the song globally is, according to TikTok, as far as your song of the summer.
6: Ooh.
5: In just a second. But first, did you happen to see Taylor Swift's sketch at the Emmys? She was in a Law and Order sketch.
6: Yes.
5: Okay. And if you didn't see it, then you may have been hearing about it, especially if you are a Swiftie, because everybody's talking about the Easter eggs that she dropped inside of the sketch. Now, at first, people were like, gosh, Swifties are so crazy. Why do they think every time she does anything, there's Easter eggs?
6: Because she does.
5: Well,
6: know it.
5: And she did, because the producer for the show confirmed that Taylor asked specifically if she could sprinkle in a few official Easter eggs to tease whatever the heck she's got going on. Mm-hmm. So the hidden message itself actually lied in the quote that she said that was, I think what we're going to be looking for is hiding in plain sight. Saccharide Aries from the vineyard, north or south. What?
6: Yeah, I don't know what that
7: sounds
6: means.
7: Like code.
6: Yeah.
5: I mean, it is definitely code. Man, she would have been like the best
6: detective.
5: Like, well, not detective, but if you were looking for like hidden treasure or something, like she would be the best map creator of all time. Like,
7: she'd make a great pirate.
5: Yeah, that's kind of where I was going with it. Like she would be able to really make people work for that gold. And that's exactly what she's doing. So now people are picking it apart, saying there's 12 zodiac signs and Aries is the first. She's got 12 albums. And so Ooh. They're all about Taylor's version right now. From the Vineyard could mean from the vault. What?
6: She hasn't released. She never released Reputation, like from Taylor's album. So maybe she's releasing something from that. I really don't know. I'm like the worst person at this.
5: I mean, I don't know. I'm really bad at this too. Because then they're talking about that it could happen during Aries season, which is in March.
6: Ooh.
5: But also, Aries has a ram symbol, and it's a reference to the and it could be a reference to the Los Angeles Rams that the Kansas City Chiefs play on December 3rd. Like what?
7: I am so glad I don't fan over anybody that does this to me.
5: Okay. My head hurts so bad. I mean, I can see the appeal though. Like it makes everything a little bit more fun. Because then when you finally crack the code, like you almost appreciate it more. It's hard for me, but if you're one of those people that could get into this, like I could see why it'd be fun, you know?
6: It reminds me of like a parent like doing things to like their kid, like having them crack the codes for their kid. Like she's doing...
7: Just give me the music!
6: Oh, well, okay.
5: Well, it reminds me of like playing a murder mystery, you know? Like,
7: I mean, you guys can have fun like, with it, but for me personally, just give me the music.
5: Who done it? This is interesting. So the New York Mets have what people are calling the first AI player as a prospect.
7: What?
5: How is that even possible? Well, it's not, but the guy that we're talking about is New York Mets prospect Mitch Voit. He's a real person, but the internet is calling him AI and they're not convinced that he's real because of what he looks like. So if you want to quickly Google Mitch Voit, then you can see what I'm talking about.
7: V-O-I-T?
5: V-O-I-T. He's been described as having a cartoonish element to his looks and he's obviously attractive. So those two things make people believe that he's AI generated.
4: Wow. Okay.
7: Like, I want to be so good looking people think I'm
4: like
7: AI.
4: You're AI.
5: I know. I mean, I was like, is that a compliment?
7: And somebody's
5: like, are you sure you're real?
7: Yeah.
5: I mean, that's like a terrible
7: line,
5: though.
7: Can I touch your face?
5: So shout out to Mitch Voit. I don't know how he feels about being called AI, but I guess everybody's taking it as a compliment. And lastly, do you have a song that defines your summer of 2026?
6: Oh, he is very pretty.
5: Do you think he looks like he's AI?
6: Only because his face is so like glassed over. Like it's like...
5: He has very... unreal features. They are kind of cartoonish.
6: Sorry.
5: But anyway, yeah. Again, Mitch Voit, if you want to see what we're talking about. And lastly, we're talking about songs of the summer. So TikTok has named the number one song of the summer for 2026, and Nostalgia is having a moment. Are you ready? Is this your song of 2026?
8: You have children. Just a...
5: That's not it.
4: No. Oh.
7: There you go.
5: That one.
4: That's the song of 2026?
5: That's Katy Perry.
4: Didn't that come out in like 2002?
7: That's what threw Jubal off as I labeled it. Katy Perry's like, that can't be it.
5: Yep.
4: This is the song of the summer.
5: This is the number one song of the summer, according to TikTok. Yep. 2016 nostalgia swept through TikTok. Mac Miller's Cinderella was number two.
6: TikTok also got people to eat Tide Pods.
4: My brain is exploding right now.
7: That makes no sense.
4: It makes no sense at all.
5: Lenny Kravitz's It Ain't Over Till It's Over was number three.
6: Huh?
7: So the top three are all
4: none of them are current
7: songs.
5: None of them are current songs.
6: So they can't be songs of the summer, though.
5: According to TikTok, they were because they were used the most. Everybody was falling in line with Y2K.
7: That makes sense.
5: And then...
7: That makes sense. People are using more throwback songs more often now, and so that would put it in the top
5: three. Well, people are discovering
4: it. Is that because the audience on TikTok is getting older?
5: Mm. Well,
4: because you know, like how it is, like Facebook and stuff. I mean, Facebook, I think, is for the elderly now. But
7: hi, mom.
4: Like, you know, when it started getting older and older and older, like, what music do they put on stuff on Facebook now? Is it like swing,
7: right?
4: Big band stuff. You know, like TikTok. At first, TikTok was all like young teenagers, and then now everybody's on TikTok. So does that mean that the audience is now getting older on TikTok, and now the teenagers are gonna be jumping off it?
5: No, you would think. But the funny part is
7: Elvis was number four.
5: Is younger. The younger demographic is, you know, waxing their eyebrows skinny again. Y2K is coming back in every way.
7: And those old songs are new to them.
5: The old songs are new to them. And so they're discovering them for the first time. And apparently, they really love this one.
4: Even the sound of the new music sounds more like 80s and 70s.
7: 100%.
5: It
7: I heard, what is it, Tame Impala or whatever? Yeah. I heard a song by them the other day, and I was like, is this a 70s, you know, rock song? Yeah. What is this? And I turned it on. I was like, oh, this is
4: I just current. Still can't believe that.
5: Katy Perry.
4: That is the song of 2026 summer. That is a great summer.
6: Song, though. It is, but it's always a summer song, but this summer, I don't think it's a song.
4: I thought there were other songs.
7: Nina's convinced. Nina's all about it.
6: I would think that right.
5: Yeah, just kidding. That's what's trending. Bye.
6: She's going through
7: so
6: it.
7: Happy I'm gonna cry.
6: She's going through it. Just give her a minute.
4: If you haven't heard about the Macklemore Ed Sheeran situation, gotten crazy.
7: We'll update
4: you on what's gone on, but it's nuts how big this thing has gotten. If you have no idea what I'm talking about, we'll break it down for you right after this. But if you do know about what's going on with Macklemore and Ed Sheeran, and you don't have all the details, we'll go over it right after this. It's the Jubal Show.

0: Do you hear that? You hear it? Uh-oh. That sound right there. Do you hear it? That's the sound of backstage at Ed Sheeran's concert tour right now. No talking, just very quiet. It's the Jubal Show, because if you haven't heard, the Ed Sheeran Macklemore situation has blown up. If you don't know what that is at all, we'll tell you right now. But if you have been paying attention to it and don't know all the details, we'll go over everything right now, because it's actually crazy. It's the biggest thing to happen in the music world for a long time. And we're not going to talk about whether you agree or disagree with Macklemore's political position, because that's an entirely different conversation. But I do want to talk about what happened after Macklemore spoke out. So to keep you up to date on what's going on, if you haven't heard the story, Macklemore was opening up for Ed Sheeran on his stadium tour, and he made political statements during the shows in New Jersey, and then there was backlash, and then Macklemore was removed from the remaining dates of the tour. Initially, it looked like Ed Sheeran kicked Macklemore off of his tour, but that's not exactly what happened. After Macklemore was kicked out of the tour, he was just very candid about everything, which I have to give Macklemore props that he was just real about everything. And he posted exactly from his side what happened with his conversation with Ed Sheeran, calling him to tell him that the owner of Gillette Stadium, Robert Kraft, who also owned the Patriots, called Ed Sheeran and told Ed Sheeran that Macklemore can't be talking about the things that he's talking about on stage, or he won't be allowed to perform in his stadium. And then Robert Kraft also told Ed Sheeran that he'll call all of his rich buddies who also own stadiums, and they won't allow Ed Sheeran to perform his show there either if Macklemore's still on it. So kind [S2] Wow. [S1] Of tied Ed Sheeran's hands. But Macklemore shared all of that on his social media. And yesterday, Ed Sheeran issued a comment about what happened. And he said that he's appalled by the Israel-Palestine conflict and has views the suffering on both sides of humanity is a tragedy. And he didn't go into his specific viewpoints, but he explained that Macklemore asked to join the tour last year and Ed agreed because he respects Macklemore as an artist. He also said that, like all of the opening acts, Macklemore was free to choose his own set list. And according to Ed Sheeran, after Macklemore's performance at the New Jersey shows, venues hosting upcoming tour dates told the tour that they would pull the shows if Macklemore remained as the opening act. So Ed said that he was told their objection wasn't to everything Macklemore said, just a few specific things that he was saying. So Ed said he spent the entire week extensively talking to the venues, trying to get some kind of compromise. And he spoke with Robert Kraft, and Robert Kraft said, "No, I'm rich and I don't want people saying things that I don't want to hear at my stadium, and I'll call all my rich buddies." And then Ed Sheeran had no choice but to remove Macklemore from the tour. He also said that it wasn't his choice, it was the promoter's choice, because Macklemore's deal was with the promoter. But since then, every single opener from Ed Sheeran's tour has dropped out, saying that they stand with Macklemore. And a lot of them aren't even giving their sides on the political arena of the whole conflict that Macklemore's talking about. But they're just saying that they are standing with Macklemore because he should be able to speak his mind and not be bullied, essentially, by the rich powers that be who actually run the country, forcing Ed Sheeran and the promoters to drop him from the show. So Phineas is out. Lucas Graham is out. Aaron Rowe is out. Ed Sheeran's own band for the show, Bayoga, is out. Mm-hmm. So his own band dropped out. That's so wild. Imagine being Ed Sheeran right before your show, is being like, "Oh, I guess I get my looper machine out and just go do it all solo."
1: Hey guys, he's done it before. One man band.
0: I mean, he can do
1: he's
0: that.
1: He's done it before.
0: He definitely can do that.
2: Yeah.
0: But it's just crazy to think about that everybody dropped out. I had no idea that it was going to go like this. I figured most people would be ripping on Macklemore.
2: Right.
0: Right. Yeah. Because a lot of people are like, "I don't want anybody giving their political opinion or their thoughts other than just doing their music at a music show, or I do stand-up comedy, and if you time you give your opinion on something that isn't a joke, people are like, shut up, just tell jokes, idiot.
2: Right, right.
0: I don't want to hear what you actually think, just tell stupid jokes."
2: Right, right, right.
0: And that's the way a lot of people are.
2: Yeah.
0: So I figured Macklemore would be ripped on, but it's kind of backfired on Ed Sheeran. Yeah. A lot of people are blaming Ed Sheeran and wanting to cancel Ed Sheeran because he didn't also cancel his shows and stand with Macklemore. What do you think? Call us up, 888-343-1061, 888-343-1061. If it's your tour and your name is on the ticket, are you ultimately responsible for what happens? And do you think that people like Macklemore should have to shut up? Or do you think that they should be allowed to speak? Call us up, 888-343-1061. Text in 41061. Hey, Chloe. Hi, what do you think?
1: I just think it's like, it's not your business to tell us what you think. Like, your job is to entertain me.
0: Okay.
1: Like, so dance, you... sing, act, whatever, go home.
0: Okay.
2: So do your jig and get out of here.
0: So you think the Macklemore giving any kind of opinion on anything at a show other than just doing the music is something that you wouldn't want to see at a show?
1: Yeah, exactly. I mean, I just, like, I don't care what you think. Like, you're a singer, rapper, whatever he does. Like, you're an entertainer.
0: Okay, so let's say you're...
1: You know, I don't need to be hearing that.
0: All right, so let's say you're Ed Sheeran, okay? Cool, and you're now English, and you have red hair, and you're very good at music. But do you stand with your opening act if, like, basically they're forcing him, they're forcing your hand to kick him off the tour, or do you continue to do your tour now that everybody's dropped out?
1: I mean, I feel like continue to do it. Like, he's the only one doing his job there, I feel. Like, everyone else is making it into a whole thing. Like, people bought tickets to hear music.
0: Okay, so you think,
1: like,
0: Macklemore's
1: not a big deal.
0: Wrong no matter what for sharing his political opinions on stage, and he should have just shut up and not caused any problems.
1: Yeah, like, your political opinion should stay at home. Like, I don't want to hear my plumber talking about foreign policy. Your job is to sing.
0: All right. Thank you, Chloe. Call us up 888-343-1061. Text in 41061. Do you stand on the side of Macklemore or do you blame Ed Sheeran? Because it's crazy to me. Honestly, I'm surprised. Like I said yesterday when we talked about it briefly, I feel like Ed Sheeran just feels like a puppy who's getting kicked for no reason.
3: Right.
0: Because, like, I don't. His hands are kind of tied. Also, Ed Sheeran's not like the kind of person that's really challenging people. You know, he's Ed Sheeran. He's a cute Englishman who does wedding songs, and he's great at it, right? Yes. He's a very good musician, and I think that he's dope. But also, he's not out there, like, trying to challenge anybody, and he plays the game, and he wants to be able to do his shows to the biggest audience that he can. And in order to be successful in a broad area of entertainment, you have to shut up, and you have to play the game. Mm-hmm. And I bet you there's a lot of people out there who would like to say things with all kinds of things that they see are wrong in the world, but they mm-hmm. don't, so they can get their money. To me, that's disgusting. I would rather speak my mind and make a little bit less money, but that's me. But I'm just surprised at the reaction to Ed Sheeran. So call us up, 888-343-1061. Text in 41061. We'll take your calls right after this. It's the Jubal Show.
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I'm just going to say it, and I've thought a lot about this. It's a Jubal show, and I do think I need to make an announcement before we go any further with this conversation, because it is tough for me to say this. But I will also not be opening up Ed Sheeran's tour at all for any of his dates. Dun, dun, dun. Not because I have any political opinions at all. It's just I wasn't booked. But I will not be there. Just so you know, if you're going to Ed Sheeran's show, I will also not be performing. Because if you haven't heard, everybody that was opening up Ed Sheeran's tour in the United States has dropped out, including his own band, all because of the situation with Macklemore talking about his political opinions on stage, and then the super rich and powerful Robert Kraft, who owns the New England Patriots,

0: rich elite in this country. And Kyle, what do you think? Call us up, 888-343-1061.
1: Yeah, man. I think Macklemore's got it right. And I don't know what's going on with Ed Sheeran, if there are things in the making, but like we've been seeing this whole thing with silencing people and stuff like that. You watch Jimmy Kimmel try to get canceled, yeah. Stephen Colbert is canceled, when people don't want to hear what they have to say. And trust me, like if I'm going for a music show, I want to go see the music, but and I don't want to hear it like a giant necessary speech about you know where you're at and what you. But if you're gonna say a couple words, let me know like. The people that I watch and I follow, let me know who you support. Let me know where you're at. Like, right. I have got no problem hearing that.
0: I mean, I think so, that's, I mean, that's, like, it, yeah, the thing that people don't seem to be able to do in our country very well is hear something that somebody else's opinion and decide that you disagree with it.
2: And be okay like, with that.
0: Whatever, yeah. I heard that.
2: Yeah.
0: Hey, they said it. Okay, cool. Let's move on. Right. If he was spending, you know, his whole set talking about it or whatever, and it's like it's not a political rally. I get it, but yeah. Also, don't we want our celebrities and things like that to be doing things that are good and sharing messages that are good? You can't have it both ways. Because also, if a rich celebrity gets out there at the Oscars or whatever, you know, and they get those Oscar bags that are worth billions of dollars, and they just keep them for themselves, people rip on them for being selfish, right? If somebody got up at a concert and was talking about the plight of the homelessness in this country, you're probably not going to get mad at that. And you're like, that's great. They're putting the word out there. They're giving, putting some ears on it, and putting some eyes on it, putting some exposure on it. You can't have it 100%. Both ways, right? You have to be able to also ignore something that you don't agree with or disagree with it respectfully and try to change somebody's mind if you want to argue with them. But I do see it as like the wealthy, extremely powerful people being able to decide which artists the rest of us are allowed to hear.
2: Yeah.
0: Like Robert Kraft saying that you're not performing in my building and I'll call all my rich buddies and you can't perform there either if you say something I don't like.
2: Yeah. As a fan of music, for me personally, like I'm a fan of music and I tend to lean into hip hop, but a lot of my liking an artist has to do with, like, I admire your outlook on life. I admire your political views. I admire the way you see the world.
3: Yeah.
2: And I support those things, and that's what I want my money to go to. So that I enjoy knowing what the artist feels.
3: Well, think about, too, like, we talk about celebrities and making them just, okay, just stand up there and perform for me, but we do separate them as people, too. I mean, remember when Chris Brown had his whole situation with Rihanna? Mm-hmm. He was canceled real fast because he beat a woman.
2: Yeah, yeah, for sure.
3: You know what I mean? I went to a Lizzo show, and Lizzo was on stage in Georgia, in Atlanta, talking about, you know, the woman's right to choose. And there were people inside that got up and left. So, I mean, you have, you know, autonomy to do what you want with the information that you have. Yeah. Mm-hmm. But it's hard to separate them from also being people.
2: Right.
3: Especially when we crave that so much. And that's what social media allows us to have, is that right. connection with every artist, every famous person as people, depending on what they allow us right. to see. Mm-hmm. But a lot of them want us to see that.
2: It's also the freedom of speech, right. which our country is based on. So words and not agreeing with words getting you your livelihood taken from you is kind of crazy.
0: It's kind of crazy. Call us up, 888-343-1061. Text in 41061. Do you think that Ed Sheeran should be taken down for not standing with Macklemore, for basically Macklemore being silenced on what he wants to say? And the fact that every single person that's performing on Ed Sheeran, like he should change the name of his tour. It's called Loop. Go. Just Ed Sheeran solo.
3: I would go to that.
0: Chloe, what do you think?
4: I mean, it's just like, it's not my business. Like, I don't really care what they have to say.
0: Okay.
4: Like, regardless if it's right or wrong, like, and it's also like, it's not a freedom of speech thing per se, because it's like the government isn't coming in and like stopping you from saying anything. Right. Like,
0: it's a private party that's basically silenced him, Robert Kraft. And
2: I think there's a lawsuit that could be made that there is a freedom of speech issue going on.
3: But that's the technicality, though, that they get off on, honestly. He'll get off on it because it's mine. It's my house, my rules. So, I mean, while we're all very offended by the fact that people are shutting people up because we do have freedom of speech, it's his house. So the technicality is he can make that call. The reason why it becomes an issue is when you start getting other people on board and you're rallying them, like now you're having everybody else shut down their houses because that's the power swinging around. You know?
0: That is. Hey, Mel, call us up, 888-343-1061. Text in 41061. What do you think about the whole Macklemore Ed Sheeran situation?
5: Well, first of all, I want to say I heard that girl.

0: that called in before, and saying, you know, something completely irrelevant about how she wanna hear a political opinion from her plumber. I think artists, honestly, they connect with people and feelings and things that kind of make people connect. Mm-hmm. And, you know, Robert Kraft can kick rocks, and at the same time, I think it's to totally go rogue. You know, like in Wayne's World, there was that quote, like, if you book them, they will come. Just go hold a concert somewhere out there, you know, and, yeah. and you know, set your opinion. And we're not in the 90s anymore where we can keep our political opinions to ourselves because you got to speak up when there's something wrong.
1: Right.
0: And artists are the best way to connect with people, to like music. So, you know, Robert Kraft starting to call his rich friends, like, boo-hoo.
1: Yeah, that's the thing that makes me the most angry about it is how the rich and powerful continue to try to stifle the opinions of people who don't have as much as them. That's what makes me angry. If I was Macklemore, you know what I think Macklemore should have done? Honestly, Macklemore should have been like, cool, Robert Kraft, I will not say another word about my views on the whole Palestine-Israel thing. I will not say another word about it. Please let me perform at Gillette Stadium. Please. And then if I was Macklemore, I would have made my whole set. Hey, guys, you remember in 2019 when Robert Kraft got busted for soliciting prostitution? Remember that? In Florida, when he got arrested for that? Everybody
2: really?
1: Yelled, yes. Robert Kraft hired prostitutes in 2019. That's what I would do. Thank you. It's the Jewel Show.

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2: Identity theft is the number one crime in America.
0: My gosh, my manager?
1: My cousin.
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0: My public speaking professor once told me I would have done better on my presentations if I would have cried or had some type of attack.
1: Wow.
2: Is that what you did during your speech at the wedding? Did you start crying or have some sort of attack?
0: No, I thought about it because I'm like, maybe she was right. Like, I don't know. Like, it may be better that way.
2: But... Oh, what a terrible teacher.
1: All right.
2: That's what happened last week when we checked in with the show. Did one of us also have a meltdown at a speech we were giving? 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

0: invited everyone.
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1: Hi.
3: And then there's everybody's younger sister, Victoria Ramirez.
4: Hi.
3: And who could forget the quirky neighbor kid who lives next door and stops by every once in a while to see if we can harbor the new harbor seal she just picked up when she was out for a walk because the authorities are being all judgy about it. Our social media producer, Gabby.
4: That's so cute.
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5: What's up, though?
3: Then there's me. I'm Jubal, and this is the Jubal Show, and it's the time of week where we check in and see what's going on in our lives. So, Nina, what's up with you this week?
1: Well, I was forced to talk to a stranger while I was in my pajamas and pumped full of NyQuil.
4: Oh!
1: So, what happened was, I wasn't feeling so well yesterday, so a friend of mine was so kind, and she dropped off some soup for me. And I told her I would meet her downstairs because she was in a hurry. So, when I leave my building and I go downstairs, there's a gate that closes. So my gate closed while I forgot to have my key and my phone, which are the two things that open the gate.
4: Oh, girl.
1: So I got the soup. I'm in pajamas. I have also a blanket as a robe around my shoulders. And I get my soup and I'm standing there and I try to get back in the gate. I'm completely locked out. So I'm locked out standing in a parking lot, probably looking like a homeless person, standing with my soup and just sitting there like so defeated because I don't know anybody in my building enough to like buzz them to get them in. I can't call my mom who has a key to my place. So I'm standing there for a while waiting, begging for anybody just to show up. I was out there probably for a good 30 minutes sipping on the broth of my soup.
4: Dude.
1: Then this random dude like rolls up and I'm just like, "Hi, sir. I'm not going to beg you for money, but right. Are you going this way?" So ended up he was, and he let me in, and he'd lived there for 8 years, and he's like, "Who are you?" I was like, "I swear I live here. Oh my gosh." It was just a very odd moment. I think they thought I was not okay.
4: Is he cute?
1: I mean, he was really nice.
3: So that's a no. In other words, Nina did not think so.
1: He was very, very nice.
4: Yeah,
1: like right. My hero.
3: Victoria, what's up with you this week?
4: Well, it's more of a realization and a question. I realized the other day, I went to Vegas. It was only for one night that I had with like one of my best friends for her birthday. And so I went, I was having so much fun. I didn't really feel the alcohol hitting. And I don't know why. I was feeling great and I had quite a few drinks.
5: It's because you're an alcoholic.
1: She's a lightweight,
4: okay.
1: Though.
4: Whoa.
1: You're lightweight.
4: What's with all these like shots we've taken?
1: It's a good thing.
4: But then it all hit me at the end of the night when I was in a Walgreens and I was...
3: There's no better place to be drunk.
4: In a Walgreens?
5: Sounds like a blast.
3: In a Walgreens late at night. Yeah.
4: On the Vegas Strip.
3: Oh,
4: and so
3: yeah.
4: I have like my friend getting like lidocaine spray for like her feet and her heels, and then as we're getting Band-Aids, and then apparently I grabbed like a thing of cookie dough ice cream, but which apparently flew out of my hand, so then I looked even worse, and they had to tell me to, like, stop. I'd stand there. I was like, "I'm so sorry. Like, I don't know what just happened." And then I got back to the room, and I just felt it. I was having so much fun in the room by myself, but, like, I don't know why. And then I realized, I think my ADD meds, for some reason, they were still kicking in, and so it, like, prolonged it until the end of the night, like 2 o'clock in the morning.
5: I'm pretty sure they say don't drink on your ADD meds.
4: Okay, well...
3: They do, but it's much more fun if you do.
4: I mean, I had a great time at the end of the night.
1: I heard that, too. I'm not sure, but I've heard that.
3: Oh, look, it's our social media producer, Gabby, stopping by. Gabby, what's up with you this week?
6: I almost had to contact the U.S. Embassy.
4: What?
6: South Korea, yeah.
5: What?
6: I had the number ready to go on my phone.
4: Gabby.
5: What was going on?
3: Why?
6: I had a buddy go to South Korea for work, and he told us he was supposed to be back on, you know... a certain day. He doesn't come back that day. And we're all like, "Hey, has anybody heard from our friend?" Nobody had heard from him. And so I started getting worried. Everyone's making jokes. I'm like, "Wait, guys, no, this is serious. Like,
5: there's a whole person missing."
6: Yeah, like our buddy's missing. Like, this is a big deal. And 2 days had gone by from the day he was supposed to be back.
4: Whoa.
6: And we hadn't heard from him. Nobody had heard from him. So finally I called his brother and I said, "Hey, have you heard from him?" He's supposed to be in South Korea. Apparently now he's in Vietnam. Lord knows what he's doing in Vietnam.
1: But he didn't tell anybody.
6: Cool. But he didn't tell anybody. His brother had to reach out to him on Instagram.
5: He's living the life.
3: Yeah.
1: Oh my God.
3: And that's like, cool.
6: I'm like, dude, I seriously was like 5 minutes. If his brother hadn't told me he had heard from him, I was this close to contacting the embassy. Like, for real. Like, don't you know?
7: He just skirted over to Vietnam real quick.
6: Yeah, like, he's just living his life, living it up in Vietnam, apparently.
1: Why does that feel like something Jubal would do, though?
0: Sounds fun. It sounds great. Yeah.
6: You gotta let your buddies know.
0: All right, Producer Freeze, what's up with you this week?
5: I'm angry at Victoria.
0: Really? Why?
5: Because.
4: I'm so scared.
5: You really want to know?
4: No, I don't want to know.
5: Every day I get here, an hour before the rest of the show, every day I get here, I set up all the print. I print the little labels. I print the show run
4: the
5: schedule.
4: Labels? What are you printing?
5: Like the liners. The things, the reminders for Jubal and everything.
4: And I blame Nina for this.
5: You would know what they were if you were here.
4: Yes, because you brought it up.
5: You would know what they were if you were here. So I get here an hour early and do all that, and every day, at least the last 3 days...
4: Yeah, that's fair.
5: Victoria has walked in 10 minutes after we've started the show.
0: Very late.
4: Okay, today wasn't 10.
0: It's been especially late the past few days.
4: The past few days have hit me so hard.
5: And you'll text, and you'll be like, hey, I might miss the tease. You missed the tease, and then you also missed the break.
4: That was yesterday. That was not today.
5: Oh, actually, well, it was today.
0: Today was like halfway through the first segment that we did.
5: Yeah, she tries to sit down and join the conversation.
4: Well, it's either that or stand outside. Last time I stood outside, I was told don't stand outside, so I walked in today.
1: Well, why are you late, you think?
4: Dude, I think it's
5: there's no excuse. You just set your alarm and get up and come to work.
4: No, it doesn't work.
5: Yes,
4: like,
5: it does.
4: It went off this morning and I just could not get up.
5: So set it earlier.
4: And I couldn't get the man out of my apartment fast enough last night. Oh, like, what are you having to do?
5: Wait, he was there all night last night?
4: No, but like, up until like
0: Victoria had a date last night.
1: Let's blame him.
0: That's what she's talking about.
5: Well, we're totally ignoring the other 2 days prior to that where there was no man.
1: Well, we don't know that. Was there?
4: The other nights, no.
5: No, she's just late.
4: Me. Yeah.
0: Just late.
4: It's fully my fault.
5: I know,
4: like,
5: this. You don't have to tell me that.
0: Why are you late every day?
4: I don't know.
0: I mean, I know I'm pretty much almost late every day, but
1: you're always on time.
0: Almost late.
5: You're really on time a lot more than she is.
4: What it is. It's like a tie. Like, I used the saying that you told me once a while back.
5: Oh, she's learning from you,
0: Jubal. I told you.
4: You said time is a made-up concept.
0: It is. Oh, it's a completely made-up concept. But like, it's a construct of man.
5: But when you have a job, so jobs are man-made too.
4: I will have, like, let's say 2 minutes till I have to be out the door, and my head thinks, oh, dude, that's like 120 seconds. You're so
5: good. Even though we've had this conversation over and over and over again.
4: I don't know what to tell you. My brain does not work like for time. Like,
5: when your brain starts telling you those things, think to yourself, I've had this conversation with myself and I've been late before. And Breeze is upset about it.
1: To be fair, she's not on time for anything.
5: That's not fair. That's not fair. That's an excuse.
1: Anything. She's always late.
5: That's a problem.
1: Well, words an endearing quality.
5: It's not endearing.
1: Help you out, girl.
5: No.
4: Thanks, Nina, even though she brought it up before.
5: Set your alarm earlier.
1: Because it's ridiculous for work.
4: I've even gotten like a sunshine alarm where like it
5: brightens up my
4: morning.
5: I don't care what the alarm is. Just get out of bed and get air.
4: Well, it's not work. It obviously doesn't work.
1: What's going on with you?
0: Not much.
1: You got your own diet too?
0: 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I shouldn't have drilled it into Victoria. 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
0: 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All right, it's time for your phone prank, and then right after that is Nina's What's Trending. 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
10: Hello?
11: Oh my gosh. Look at the brush strokes on that. That one is beautiful. Oh my gosh.
10: Wait, what's going on?
11: Oh my gosh. Hello?
10: Is everything okay?
11: I'm so sorry. Hi, my name is Pete Eakins, and I was looking for the tenant that lives in apartment 7 at 4. Oh my gosh.
10: That would be me.
11: Hello. Yes, yeah, hi. But- yes, I got your number from the front. We are painting in the building today, and I am currently in unit, and... Oh my gosh. Okay, so I'm one of the painters and I'm currently in your apartment.
10: Okay, is everything fine? It sounds like something's going on over there.
11: Oh my god. Well, yeah, something is going on. I'm lusting over all the paintings on the wall. As a painter myself, I paint walls for the apartment complex, but are you a painter? Who's a painter?
10: I'm an artist.
11: Oh my gosh.
10: Yeah.
11: These are fantastic.
10: Thank you. Is everything okay, though?
11: What kind of medium? Yeah, I want it. There's a blue one here that is just my gosh.
10: Wait, I'm sorry. Why are you calling me again?
11: What kind of material is that on? My gosh, you're a really good artist, I can tell. What material is that on? I just kind of feel that a little.
10: Wait, what just fell? I heard something fall.
11: Oh, boy. No, everything's good here. Just calling because I was wondering who did the paintings in this place because they're nice. I was wondering if they're like for sale or something.
10: Okay, what the hell is going on? Because I'm hearing these crashes and I'm a little bit worried.
11: My gosh, I have to run. So, listen, we should be wrapped up by this afternoon with getting everything.
10: Wait a second. Wait. What? You're not telling me what's going on here. Like, I'm a little concerned right now because those paintings have taken me a long time to do, and I don't want anything to happen to them. Can you please tell me what's going on?
11: Oh, yeah.
10: There?
11: Well, so there's the blue painting is a little, is a little crooked
10: wait,
11: on the wall.
10: What the f*** is going on with the blue painting? Is it fine? Did you get paint on it?
11: Well, the blue painting was a little crooked on the wall, and so I just straightened it out a little bit there. It's not crooked anymore.
10: I'm going to come right now so I can see exactly what the f*** is going on over there.
11: Well, I think you should get here because I am upset.
10: What in the is happening?
11: I have half a mind to sue.
10: Sue for what?
11: For the negligent wall hanging of these paintings. They obviously weren't in the wall good enough. That's why they all fell down, and one of them hit me in the head.
10: Wait, what the f*** are you talking about?
11: I'm talking about
10: why are you even touching my painting?
11: Because the blue one was crooked, and now it hit me in the head, along with the rest of them.
10: Leave that. That's my artwork. Why are you f***ing touching it?
11: Because it was crooked, and now it hit me in the head, along with every other painting in here.
10: Get out of the apartment right now. Just get out before I get there.
11: What if I just tell you it's a prank phone call and your boyfriend Jose said, yeah.
10: Are you serious?
11: Yes, this is actually Jubal from the Jubal Show doing a phone prank on you. Your boyfriend Jose set you up. 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
10: God.
11: That you're an artist and you'd freak out if some of your stuff got ruined.
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3: Give us 3 minutes and we'll give you everything you need to know for the day. 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Your home for Machingo. It's time for Nina's What's Trending.
1: There is a Halloween decoration that is making parents mad. It's called Jabberin' Jack, and it's getting warnings all over the country because of a song that it sings.
4: Uh-oh.
1: And you can tell that I'm taking it very seriously because you're going to hear that song coming up in just a second from Jabberin' Jack. But first, F1 is basically becoming Coachella, and I'm so here for this. So F1 is having a moment, and I know that sounds silly for people that follow F1, but it kind of feels like it's become more of a pop culture place to be seen type of a thing.
5: That's like race cars, right?
1: Than it has been in a long time. Yeah, race cars. Yeah. I mean, I don't know if it started with the movie or whatever it is.
4: Like a few years before that, I feel like it really started to blow up.
3: Yeah, it became trendy for some reason.
1: Yeah, super trendy, super sexy sport. And so now Formula One's like, we got this. You know what we're going to do now? We're going to bring in all of the artists and we're going to have like a full-blown concert, like festival in the middle of it. So the Singapore Grand Prix specifically is the one that I'm talking about. It's happening October 9th through 11th. And they've got people like The Killers, Lana Del Rey, Janet Jackson, Zara Larsson, James Arthur, The Goo Goo Dolls, Mark Ronson, DJ Snake, and more. They're going to have 10 different stages all around the Marina Bay Street circuit that's there in Singapore. And then it's just going to be like this big oomph, oomph, where the cars go.
4: That feels weird, though. Like, I feel like it's going to take away from the race.
1: I don't think it's going to be happening at the exact same time as the races are happening.
5: It's almost like a halftime.
1: I'm just in my head right now. I'm just hearing like screams and the music go, and then all of a sudden you hear the fast engines, and you're like, oh gosh,
3: I've been to the Long Beach Grand Prix. It's dope. It's fun. It is like a big party.
5: Right.
3: No, you're not even, I don't think I've ever really actually watched a second of the racing, but I've been out there and partied.
4: Oh, really?
5: It's like what we went to, the drag racing. It's kind of the same idea.
4: We're watching.
5: But there's that whole pit area where like everybody's just going to the different trailers, and there's food and all that kind of stuff.
1: I've never been to one.
5: It's fun.
1: This is now at the top of my list of things to do. It went from like going to a dude ranch to like ride horses and stuff. Because check. Now it's, oh my gosh, we got to go where the fast cars go. Okay. There's a new trend in beauty when it comes to the fellas. I don't know who the trendsetter is when it comes to men's beauty. Like, I really don't know who it is.
5: It's obviously Jubal and I.
1: Duh. Then you guys might need to seek counsel before you start spitting this stuff out again. So the first one we talked about a few weeks ago was that men stop taking showers because they think their pheromones are attractive. No, so they're like, watch me be stinky and attract you.
11: And stink is not necessarily the pheromones.
1: They were confused. Now the other one is they want to become even more masculine. So men are trimming their eyelashes. Eyelashes to become shorter and look more masculine. Don't do that.
11: That's one of the biggest compliments I've ever gotten from women in my life has been like, because I have longer eyelashes. I was like, your eyelashes are so nice and long.
5: I've never gotten that at all. Yeah. Now I feel bad that I have ugly eyelashes.
11: Yeah, your eyelashes are pretty lame. Like, I think it every day when I look at you, I'm like, God, that Trump's eyelashes.
5: Is that why you're looking at me like that? Yeah, I'm like, he looks like he hates me.
11: Constantly judging you for your eyelash game.
1: According to this, you have masculine eyelashes because your eyelashes are shorter.
5: I'm a man's man.
1: You do have pretty eyeballs.
5: Thank you.
1: Yeah, you're welcome.
5: Yeah, that was nice.
1: But this is the issue. So doctors are also warning that eyelashes are not just for looks. They help keep dirt, sweat, dead skin, and even UV rays away from your eyes. So cutting them short can lead to irritation, infections, and discomfort. Not to mention, like, if you get some kind of ingrown hair there, like, you're going to be styed out with this big, like,
11: I don't know. Like, Nina, when you see a guy with short eyelashes, is that hotter to you than a guy with longer eyelashes?
1: I do find myself admiring longer eyelashes.
11: Longer.
5: On men?
1: I do, yeah, on men. I do notice that.
11: Victoria, what do you like in a guy? Longer eyelashes or shorter eyelashes? Have you ever paid attention to that?
4: No.
5: Jill's just trying to make me feel insecure. That's all he's trying to do.
1: I don't discriminate, though.
5: No, that's true.
1: I don't discriminate. The eyelashes that suit you are the ones that you were given when you were born. Yeah. So those are the ones that you should rock and don't trim them. I just still want to know who the person is that tries to get you guys to rally behind this stuff.
5: Eyebrow maxing.
11: Eyebrow maxing.
1: It's so dumb. And lastly, there is a warning about a pumpkin Halloween decoration called Jabberin' Jack. And it's because of a song that he sings. This is the song.
12: If you have children, just a buyer beware. Pay attention. Listen to this video before you go out and buy this.
1: It's kind of long, so we can come in and out of it, crazy, as you will. But it's
5: worth
1: it's pretty funny.
5: Yeah, it's wild.

0: gets weirder. Wait.
1: Is he like hitting on the?
2: Yeah.
3: It's honest, just because I'm shy. Come closer. I've kissed for you.
2: Whoa.
1: This is a kid's toy?
2: That's interesting.
3: And it tastes like pumpkin pie.
4: Whoa.
1: Whoa.
2: Someone would have had it as a joke.
1: So it's a kid's pumpkin toy, and it's singing a song, basically hitting on whoever it's singing to.
5: So to be clear, the manufacturers and the people that are selling this are saying, listen, it's actually a Halloween decoration. If you choose to put it out for trick-or-treaters, that's your choice. But they are listening, and they're going
1: to
5: be taking...
1: When did we go from Halloween decorations trying to scare people from them trying to do people?

0: fucking fright.
1: The darkest deeds.
2: What the heck?
1: And spoil you with my roasted pumpkins.
2: Wow. All right, I'm in now. Now I like it.

0: was a little nightmarish to me, honestly.
1: It's a little strange.
2: I mean, like, at an adult party or something like that, it's hilarious. For children, I could see it's kind of an issue. But they've decided, because of all of the complaints, to take that song.
1: It's not any creepier than Baby, It's Cold Outside.
2: What? Before that song got creepy, I really liked it.
3: I like
0: the song.
3: I don't
0: even know what you're talking about.
1: That song, I
3: like that song.
0: I know. What you're
2: baby, it's cold.
1: I've got to get away, but baby, it's cold outside.
3: Okay, when you sing it like that,
1: I really must go, but baby, it's cold outside.
2: I mean, when you sing it like that, it sounds creepy. I mean, it's just
1: a good
2: song.
1: Get back in this house right now.
3: It's colder out there.
1: It's freezing outside. You get in here, and it's hot in here, so you take off some clothes. That's what that song is about. So
2: that's the Jabberin' Jack version of it.
1: That's a creepier holiday song for me.
2: And that's what's trending.
1: All right, Call of Booty is coming up right after this. It's the Jubal Show.

0: Sonny. 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
2: It's time for a brand new Call of Booty, where one of our listeners is going to call his significant other and see if she'll leave her job right now and meet him for a booty call. But remember, it's not dirty. It's all family friendly because he can't say anything blatant about what he wants to do and he can't be dirty. We'll give him a weird theme to use for today's phone call. It's always awkward, and we'll see if he can pull it off and convince her to meet him for a Call of Booty. But first, we have to find out a little bit about her. So, Marcus, you want to call your girlfriend?
3: I do, okay. Yeah.
2: What's your girlfriend's name?
3: Danielle.
2: All right, Danielle. And where is she currently working right now?
3: Danielle works at a doggy daycare.
4: Oh,
2: okay.
4: That's fun.
2: So is she going to be able to just like bounce out on the dogs and meet you for a Call of Booty?
3: No, that's the thing. And that's why I'm coming to you guys. That put me interested in this is she's normally outgoing, but she does a lot around that daycare, and it would be hard for her to leave unless there's someone else there to watch the dogs and the storefront for her. So,
2: okay.
3: You know.
2: And what type of person is she? Is she somebody who gets like embarrassed easily, or would this be like not a big deal?
3: She's, you know, like I said, normally pretty outgoing, but she does also get embarrassed pretty easily. She might not like this tactic too much. Now, don't get me wrong, she'll say anything when we're alone, but if she thinks of one of her, if like one of her coworkers or something like that can like overhear us, she immediately like quiets up and tells me she's going to call me back later.
5: She's a professional.
2: Okay. Yeah. Have you ever got her to leave work before to meet you for anything like this?
3: Yeah, actually.
2: You have.
4: Oh, wow.
3: It was really great. And so I know it's possible.
2: Well, and we have to give you the theme to use, which is always weird. Before when it happened, you probably just did it normal and were like, hey, leave work and meet me, right?
3: Yeah, that worked early on, for sure.
2: Okay.
5: This has an interesting twist to it this time.
4: Yeah. And I like how you have said she's very busy at that place, and she does get very embarrassed, but let's do these two things.
5: Right.
2: Yeah.
4: Try to...
2: All right, well, you have to call her and see if she'll leave her job right now to meet you for a booty call. And remember, you can't be dirty or say anything blatant, but today you have to do it like an overly dramatic soap opera. And try to seduce her like everything you say is a massive television cliffhanger. You think you can do it?
3: All right. I'll give it a shot.
2: All right. We'll play a song, come back, and then you can call her and get your Call of Booty next. It's the Jubal Show.

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2: Right in the middle of today's Call of Booty, and if you're just joining us, Marcus is on the phone, and he's about to call his girlfriend, Danielle, who's currently working at a doggy daycare, and see if he can get her to leave her job right now and meet him for a booty call. But remember, he can't say anything dirty or be blatant about what he wants to do. We always give you a weird theme to use. You have to first see if you can get the person to understand what you're even talking about, and then see if they'll actually meet you for a call of booty. But today, Marcus has to convince his girlfriend, Danielle, to leave her job at a doggy daycare, sounding like an overly dramatic soap opera actor, trying to seduce her like everything he says is a massive television cliffhanger. I need you to come home. Right now. Yeah. All right. Marcus, are you ready?
3: Yep. Let's do it.
2: Okay. Here we go. I'm dialing her phone number right now.
4: Hi, this is Cause. This is Danielle.
3: Hey.
4: Hello.
3: It's me.
4: What? Who is me?
3: Marcus.
4: What? Are you f***ing kidding me?
2: What?
3: No. Look, just don't hang up for like 2 minutes.
5: What?
4: How are you calling me right now? What the
3: heck? It doesn't matter.
4: Yes, it does, because I blocked you.
5: Oh.
3: I know you blocked me. That's why I'm calling you this way.
2: I don't think this is...
4: What does this way mean? Like, whose number is this?
3: Can you just let me finish one sentence before you start yelling?
2: What is this?
6: I don't know.
4: No, I blocked you for a reason. What do you want?
6: Yikes.
2: I don't think this is Call of Booty.
3: Yeah. I want to settle the money situation.
4: What? What money situation?
6: So lost.
3: The money you owe me.
4: I don't owe you any f***ing money.
5: I don't think he's supposed to be calling.
3: That's not true.
5: I don't
3: think so. That's either. Not true. I've gone through everything now.
2: What?
4: Gone through what?
3: Bank statements, credit cards, Venmo, receipts, everything from when we were together.
5: Oh, wow.
4: When we were together, Marcus, we broke up almost a year ago.
6: What?
3: 9 months.
4: Oh, I'm sorry. 9 months. Thank God you're keeping track.
3: I've been trying to talk to you about this for weeks. You won't answer me.
4: Because you're blocked.
3: Right. Which makes resolving a financial dispute pretty difficult.
5: What's going on?
2: Hey, Danielle and Marcus. Danielle. Hey, Danielle. Sorry. This is the radio show. It's called The Jubal Show.
7: Yeah. Hi, I'm Victoria.
5: I'm Freeze.
2: Yeah, and my name is Jubal. Are you there?
4: There is no financial dispute.
2: Okay, yeah.
4: Who are you guys?
2: This is a radio show. Marcus, you lied to us, right?
5: Yeah.
2: Like you used the Call of Booty in order to call Danielle.
3: $5,263.41. Worth of financial dispute.
5: And this is his way to do it.
2: So you faked doing a Call of Booty. So, Danielle, we do a segment on our show called Call of Booty, where if you want your significant other to leave work to meet you for a booty call, you have to do it using like a funny theme that we gave you. Marcus didn't do any of that when he got you on the phone.
5: This is not funny.
2: He obviously lied to us in order to get you on the phone because you haven't blocked. Because what, Marcus? You think Danielle owes you money? Because you guys were together?
4: I'm sorry, what the f*** are you talking about?
3: I used you guys, because I have an itemized bill here for Danielle to the tune of $5,263.41, and I'm using you to get to her so I can get my money back.
7: And you itemized
4: you
7: the bill?
4: You itemized our relationship. Are you a psychopath?
2: You have an itemized bill
3: from
2: your
3: itemized the relationship.
2: You have an itemized bill from your relationship with Danielle.
3: I itemized my financial contributions to the relationship.
2: Okay. Huh. And that's why you faked
4: the same thing.
2: That's why you faked a Call of Booty in order to get your money back from the relationship?
3: Yeah. It's a lot of money to me.
5: You ever heard of a lawyer?

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2: 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Online at

It's almost time for your dirty little secret. It's a Jubal show, and one of our listeners has a dirty little secret about something she does to her friends, and they have no idea about it. You'll hear what it is in your dirty little secret next.

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2: Hello?
3: Hello?
2: Hey, you have a dirty little secret?
3: Hi, I do.
2: Sweet, what is it?
3: Okay, so like I'm friends with a lot of DJs and like they have a bunch of shows and my issue is they go on at like 1 o'clock in the morning and it's so late. Like I'll go, except I'll go for like 5 minutes and I'll tell them, I'm like, hey, I'm going to go to the bathroom. Except I just go to Taco Bell and I go home. Any of them ever picked up on it.
4: I mean, you probably don't even have to show up. You can just be like, oh my gosh, you were so good last night, and they wouldn't even know.
2: Yeah, it was crazy in there.
4: Yeah.
3: I think I made new friends.
2: They're like, yeah, it wasn't really that crazy. Nobody showed up, so. Like,
4: but really, you were crazy.
3: Yeah, there were only like 10 people there, and I didn't even see you. I'm just like, oh.
2: Yeah. Well, thank you for telling us your dirty little secret. What do you get at Taco Bell?
3: Obviously a contract supreme.
2: Of course.
4: Obviously.
2: All right, have a good day. Thank you.
3: You too. Thank you.
2: Bye.
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0: is Frankie V, the new Hits 106.1. Get that back to class arena pass coming up right around 10:40. Tickets to see Gracie Abrams, Somber, Olivia Rodrigo. We'll do that at 10:40. Now, ESPN released a power rankings in regards to who they believe will be doing the halftime show at the Super Bowl. Number three on the list is Miley Cyrus. Number two on the list is Jay-Z. And the number one in their mind, ESPN's mind, to have the best shot at doing the halftime show for the Super Bowl is now Justin Bieber. They released the top 10. Not sure how this really adds up to who's going to do it, but right now they're feeling as though Justin Bieber could be number one. Also, potential talks could be Harry Styles. So we'll find out soon enough, but that's what ESPN is saying. Got Dominic Fike, Baby Doll next.
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0: It is Frankie V, the new Hits 106.1. Heidi, you are off today. What are your big plans?
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0: Well, there you go. Go find that apartment. Go get a new spot to live. Sometimes it's nice to just move somewhere different, right? Just get a little fresh start. Enjoy. Throw it back with Rihanna, Diamonds next. It's the new Hits 106.1, and we appreciate you having us locked in. Come on.

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Of course, you can listen into it all. Go down right here on the new Hits 106.1, sponsored by Quantum Fiber from AT&T. So it's going to be really cool, man. Live from Vegas starting this weekend right here in Hits. And of course, let's go right here performing.

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It is the new Hits 106.1, and Frankie V inside your lunch hour. We continue to get you tickets in to see Somber, Gracie Abrams, and of course, Olivia Rodrigo. 12:40 is your next chance at the Back to Class Arena Pass.

Carson in Vegas this weekend. She's performing at our very own iHeart Radio Music Festival. It's a new hit, 106.1. And performing in New York City is Harry Styles, and he's hiding. There's a cuddle of Harry Styles hiding right now in Seattle. When you find it, take a photo of you hanging with the cutout of Harry Styles and tag us in that photo at Hits 106.1 Seattle for a chance to see him at Madison Square Garden. Okay, we're rolling commercial free. Come on.

0: Rent a pass, tickets to see Olivia Rodrigo, Summer, Gracie Abrams. That chance to win does happen at 12:40 with the new Hits 106.1 and Frankie V. As we count down to Halloween, it's crazy. We're a month and a half away. Michelle, do you have a costume yet?
1: Not yet. I was actually thinking about that. I don't know what to do yet.
0: Are you going
1: to
0: definitely dress up, though?
1: Oh, yeah, for sure.
0: All right, cool. You enjoy. Let's start thinking about, I mean, I get it, right? You know what I'm saying? Summer's still got a few days left, but we started to make that shift, man. Started thinking about those Halloween costumes and hang tight, man. The Back to Class Arena Pass, your hookup, coming up next.
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Sweeney and Scooter Braun are reportedly engaged. Did you see that? It's the new Hits 106.1. Frankie V. Hey, the Back to Class Arena Pass. 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
1: Shout out to my mom. It was just her birthday.
0: What's up, mom? There's a lot of moms in this city. What's her name?
1: My mom's name is Beverly.
0: All right, Beverly, happy birthday from your daughter who forgot your name for a second. That's okay. We won't tell anybody.
1: Happy birthday, mom.
0: Tomorrow's my birthday. I'm excited for that. Going to be a chill birthday, but excited for sure to celebrate.

0: 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Now, a chance to win does happen at 1:40. We're talking tickets to see Olivia Rodrigo, tickets to see Somber, tickets in to also see Gracie Abrams, tickets in to all three major shows coming this way. 1:40 is your next chance to win. Frankie V got Bruno Mars, David Guetta, and more coming up next as well.
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0: We're vibing out, man, on this workday. It's a new Hits 106.1, and we appreciate you having us on. Frankie V, Meg, who's getting the shout outs?
1: Yes, I'd like to say hi to my best friend who's just doing about everything that I should be doing. And her name is Gina.
0: Shout out to Gina. Well, thank you for having us on. We appreciate you.
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Hey, don't forget, when you got a second, pop by Simply Seattle near the waterfront in downtown and snap a photo with our cardboard cutout of Harry Styles and tag us in a photo of it on Instagram at Hits1061 Seattle. 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

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I'm kind of jelly that you get to win this thing. Our Back to Class Arena Pass on Hits 106.1. You're seeing Somber with it, Gracie Abrams, and Olivia Rodrigo. Yeah, all three gonna get entered to win it right after this.

101.1. Let's go, Hawks. It has literally felt like the NFL season is wrapped up again, and we are waiting for the Hawks to play again. You know what I'm saying? I don't love that our first game is on a Wednesday.

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Back to class, arena pass up for grabs every hour in the 40s on Hits 106.1. You're going to take us to see Gracie Abrams, Olivia Rodrigo, and Ashley, another person who I'm going to play for you right after this.

Vince and Boone. BTS is all going to be at our iHeartRadio Music Festival in Vegas this weekend. 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

0: gets tickets to see Olivia Rodrigo, Gracie Abrams, and Somber. All three shows you're going to. We're doing it on the 40, so literally going to have a chance for you to win that here in just a few minutes. Hang out. These are three iconic shows. I think they're actually all sold out. I know 100% Olivia Rodrigo sold out. Actually, Somber sold out, and Gracie Abrams sold out, too.
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23: 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My new show is the place for understanding the week in sports. We'll talk big storylines, viral moments, and most importantly, we'll hear directly from you, the fans. It's going to be a great hang. I can't wait for you all to see it. Fanta in 60 airs Mondays at 6 p.m. Eastern on NBC Sports Now and NBC Sports Radio. 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

Class girl Olivia Rodrigo, one of the people you're seeing when you win this Hits 106.1 Back to Class Arena Pass. 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
1: And I'm Tom from Culture Pop Soda. I'm starting to feel like the music thing for you is taking away some time from the soda.
0: Music is a bridge to soda.
1: You're now our number one flavor. People like the taste of it.
0: I think you can put the taste of Culture Pop up against any flavor in the world. Knowing that like something is actually good for you and it tastes really good.
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0: Refreshing.
1: And not too sweet. If soda grew on trees.
0: It would definitely be Culture Pop.
1: And you like trees.
0: 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Can't get enough of them. Look for Noah Kahn's Sparkling Black Cherry Culture Pop at a store near you.
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